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1: Jordan would like to use our platform to apologize to his parents.
2: I want to get the ball rolling on a mass apology to our parents.
1: All now, parents?
2: Or most your parents? Most parents. Specific situations that it only occurs with if you are probably living at home longer than you should have, mm-hmm. or you snuck out of the house a lot.
1: Okay.
2: So I was taking a shower late last night.
1: At your parents' house?
2: At my house.
1: Okay.
2: My cat got off the bed. My cat's a little bit of a porker. I'm just going to put that out there.
1: It's a hefty boy.
2: When she got off the bed, there was a thump and I was like, oh no, someone might be in my house that doesn't live
1: here.
2: Got
1: it. So it ignited a fear in you.
2: It did.
1: All right. So
2: let's break this down a little bit.
1: Why Jordan wants to apologize to all parents next.

0: Anna and Raven in the morning, and your space to pop in and feel good all day. 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
1: XYZ with Eric Zachary. Jordan says, we all owe our parents an apology.
2: Yes, just a little bit. And hear me out. Now, if you snuck out a lot, I think that there is no way you were the sleuth that you thought you were. I was taking a shower last night, pretty late. The cat got off the bed, bit of a larger cat. There was a thud real quick. Okay. Immediately, my mind didn't go to cat. It went to someone else is in the house, right?
3: You live with your wife.
2: I do.
3: Was she home?
2: Yeah, she was, but she was asleep.
1: You didn't even think fiance or wife. You thought,
2: well,
1: intruder.
2: Okay. So my wife is not heavy, and this was like a...
1: You thought, that's so much sound. There's no way it could be the cat or my wife.
2: No, I thought, yes.
1: I'm going to tell you right now. You live in a 4-floor walk-up. No one's robbing you first.
2: Okay,
1: like, that's happening.
2: I agree. That was kind of crazy of me to think, because then immediately after, I was like, oh, it was definitely the cat. But sure, it got the ball rolling in my head that I used to sneak out of the house, come back in. Mm-hmm. Maybe it was to party. Maybe I was drunk. Maybe I was just working late. Mm-hmm. But I always thought, oh, I'm such a sleuth. My parents didn't hear any of this. They wouldn't know if I was going or coming. And I have to imagine at a certain point, they were just like, I'd rather just sleep than address it.
3: Okay.
2: You know what I'm saying?
3: They just gave in on you.
2: I think they just gave in. At what point did your parents just be like, it's not even worth like calling them out and being like, be quiet.
1: I was a good kid until like senior year. So I think they never thought I was the one.
2: Sure.
1: So by the time that like it wasn't even an option for me to sneak out, they were pretty cool about like, hey, be home by midnight. So like I would definitely push the curfew.
2: Okay.
1: But we also lived like my basement was a walkout, and I learned pretty fast how you can skip an alarm system if you just take any magnet and put it over, because that was the big thing. Like if you open any door, it would chirp.
4: Right. I had the same thing.
1: They had an AT in their

0: bedroom. So I was found out quick, if I put a magnet on that, I can get out of the house. And then like, it was pretty quiet. The bigger thing for me, like there was only one time I can truly remember that. Like I was out, I wasn't home by curfew, and my dad called me and he goes, "Where are you?" And I'm so thankful Find My Friends wasn't a thing. I was like, I will be home in 10 minutes. I was in Wisconsin and I grew up in the suburbs of Chicago.
1: Wow.
0: So at best, it was an hour and a half away drive.
1: Yeah, but I'm like, I think that that was the big one, right? Yeah. Every time after
0: everyone
1: that,
0: had one big one.
1: Everybody had one big one. And then every moment after that, whether you were sneaking in for good or bad reasons, you couldn't have been as light on your feet as you think you were.
0: No, I think your parents specifically kind of gave in on you, Jordan, because you had a younger sister. So by the time they're like, there was nothing we can say to him that's going to make this better.
1: Right.
0: Let's just focus on Lauren now.
1: I live in America. I got to imagine that there are other people just like that.
0: Yeah, that's what I'm saying.
1: Yeah, exactly.
0: Parents, I don't think my parents ever found, by the time that like I was ready to sneak out, I was old enough that they're like, we can't really tell you not to go out.
1: No, and not even that they're trying to punish you, but like, hey, if you're coming into my house, like be a little quieter. It's like 1 a.m. I'm trying to sleep.
0: Yeah.
1: That conversation.
0: You're just a bad thief is what you're saying.
1: I think all of us at some point
0: speak
1: or another.
0: For yourself.
1: Bad thief.
0: They call me Mr. Lightfeet.
1: And see, that's you're too confident. And I know that there's people out there. Mm-hmm. So next time you see your mom or dad, apologize. You'd be like, you know what? I was a nuisance.
0: Audrey, did you ever successfully sneak out? Your mom
2: no
0: listens to this
2: comment.
0: Podcast.
1: Yeah, exactly. Audrey said never.
0: Hard, yes. XYZ.

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1: What are you watching Wednesday? Halfway through the week, all these new shows are out, new movies. We like to talk about what we've been into, binging watching. I know we all have some Netflix picks coming up in a little bit, but I got a little bonus one that just appeared on Apple TV because Apple does this thing where like they release one episode at a time, and if you are out of episodes, they just say, here's a new show, you're watching it, and they just start playing it.
2: Yeah,
1: it's not an option.
2: Yeah.
1: But there is a new one called Lucky starring Anna Taylor.
2: Oh, yeah. Anna Taylor Joy.
1: Yeah. Very good. And it's very like heist leaning. If you like the Ocean's 11 / Born Identity kind of combo idea, you'd like it. Three episodes out now on Apple TV. It's pretty good.

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1: A Facebook Marketplace post is going viral because a guy in Brooklyn is having his girlfriend move in, and she's making him get rid of what he claims are the cool accessories of his apartment. And they're very much things that you would see like in a typical set for like Friends or How I Met Your Mother or something of the like New Girl. One of the things is a vintage file cabinet, and he has listed as a used dresser, I guess file cabinet. But now my girlfriend is making me get a real dresser. I thought it looked cool. Pick up in Williamsburg. Next one, a vintage side table. I thought it was cool. I thought it had a great vibe, but my girlfriend is moving in and wants to, quote, change the vibe. Next one, vintage 70s velvet swivel chair, bright yellow. He goes, swivels, very comfy. Sad to see it go, but girlfriend wants it out. Little white paint mark on it. Next one, stoplight. An actual used working stoplight, except for the green light. I thought it was a great addition to my bachelor pad, but now my girlfriend is moving in and the fun is over. So that begs the question, have you ever moved in with a roommate or family or a significant other and you're like, I can't keep anything that I want to keep, and I'm directing this to Jordan because he just recently went through this. coming up next on XYZ.

0: and in Raven in the Morning, and your space to pop in and feel good all day. 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
1: A Facebook Marketplace post is going viral because a boyfriend is, quote unquote, having to get rid of all of his cool stuff. Like his girlfriend's moving in, right? Mm-hmm. So he has things listed that you would see on a set of like a friend's apartment or a How I Met Your Mother apartment. There's a stoplight. And he said, well, I guess the fun's over. My girlfriend doesn't like it. Mm-hmm. So he listed it for $150. There's a file cabinet.
2: That's hilarious.
1: Like an old school 1970s office file cabinet that he was using as a dresser. And he has it listed as, my girlfriend's making me get a real dresser. I hope this finds a good home.
2: Also, you know, funny.
1: Things like that. Audrey seems like hurt that he's having to get rid of this kind of stuff.
3: I think it's cool. Well, I like his style. Yeah. Like, I feel like these are things that I would want in my home. So I feel like I'm a little biased. But I also feel like I don't know. I have a hard time with that. I think that there's more than enough room for two people to have things that they enjoy in one space.
2: Yeah. I want to ask you a serious question. You would want to cohabitate with someone who was using a filing cabinet as a dresser?
3: No, but I think the filing cabinet can go somewhere else. Like, it doesn't have to house the clothes. It can house something else.
2: Files?
3: You know, like, if he likes it, I mean, it's a cool filing cabinet. Like,
2: it's not a cool filing cabinet. It's a filing cabinet.
1: There's two arguments here,
3: right?
1: But
3: it's not like beige. It's like a green. And it's like kind of
1: I think this is less of a roommate thing and more of like if you find your person and you're moving in together.
2: Yeah.
1: I personally have never really lived with a significant other. There's one relationship where I kind of moved into her place for a little bit.
2: Yeah.
1: But because I did, I didn't bring anything with me. I wasn't going to be like, I have, you know, any claim to any of this.
2: Sure.
1: Yeah. I am a firm proponent that if you live with someone, I think it's better to start on like neutral ground and get a new place for both of you.
3: Yeah.
1: I understand that that's not always the option with finances or circumstances.
3: Yeah, I guess I agree with that. That's kind of my point, is that if you're moving into a space together, you can both bring your
1: stuff. Bring your taste and whatnot.
2: Yeah. I would never put like any one object over the person that is my person.
1: Sure. That's because you're a rational person, though. There's definitely people that would throw tantrums over this stuff. Jordan, you moved, so you're married now, but you moved into Sam's place because she had just bought it, right?
2: Right,
1: so
2: right,
1: just was practical.
2: Yeah.
1: With that said, was there any piece that you wanted to bring and she shot down?
2: No, not really, because I wanted to get rid of a lot of stuff.
1: What happened to the Black Panther?
2: It's still there.
1: Oh, you have it in
2: the living room.
1: Oh,
2: yeah,
1: okay, I made it. Door. Nice.
2: Yeah,
1: you have a picture of Jay-Z in your bathroom?
2: I have the picture of Jay-Z holding his nose like it stinks in the bathroom, which I thought was going to get some pushback, and she was like, no, that's hilarious. It has to
1: So there
2: the
1: was nothing that she was like, no.
2: There's really, she fought me on the bed that I wanted to keep.
1: Like the mattress itself?
2: Like the mattress, the frame, everything, because that's like in her office, and it's like crammed in there, and I'm like, when we get that like actual home, I don't want to buy another mattress.
3: Yeah, so, which like, is real. Which is
2: you know,
3: real.
2: It's kind of an investment right now, but it's taking up some serious
1: you
2: space.
1: You live with like 19 people, Audrey. Have you gotten any pushback on like, I mean, I know you have your own room, but in the decoration of the home, or is it pretty amicable?
3: I mean, I would say it's pretty amicable. I feel like there have been small things that I'm like, I love this little, like I have one roommate in particular, Kylie, who we have very different style, but our style is growing more and more similar now.
1: I feel for Kylie, whatever the fight was, because you have slowly tried to take over our studio with dinosaurs.
3: It wasn't a fight. I had like a little cherub.
1: You started with one dinosaur when we gave you a desk when we hired you. And then by the time we moved out of the old studio, I think there was like 12 dinosaurs.
3: Well, I was accumulating. Your mom gave me one and our other friend gave me one. I had a bunch of dinosaurs. It's not my fault.
1: Okay. All right. How do you handle combining stuff, both, I guess, in the workplace or at home? And what's like the rule? Like, who wins? Is it whoever's place it is? Or do you get a new place together and you got to make the decisions together? Or is it just the women decorate better and we're just going to stick with the gender norms? It's XYZ.

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1: 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Today on Mom's Hot Take, my mom has a love-hate relationship with wearing uniforms at work.
2: That's correct.
1: Okay. Thank you, Tucker Carlson. Like, what contribution did you think I was making?
2: I just wanted to pronounce myself as that is correct. I feel like if you ever wore red and khaki in a Target store, stand up loud and proud and say no uniforms. But
1: you're trying to unionize Target employees.
3: Yeah, that's crazy.
1: Also, how do you know who works there? Right. Then? Like that's well, I feel like important.
2: It is important. But what I'm saying is as a shopper, don't ever wear red and khaki into a Target.
4: I don't think you really have a take.
1: Yeah, I don't think you understand what a hot take is.
4: I don't think,
1: you know, once a year, we've been doing this for like 3 years, we have to explain to her, like, you have to pick a side. And you're quite literally
4: being
1: like,
4: you could do it, you could not.
3: Right. You're down
4: that's
3: the
4: my take.
3: On this.
4: Freedom.
2: Yeah. My Switzerland take today
1: that's
2: is
1: not
2: neutral.
1: A take. That's quite
2: yes,
1: literally.
4: You spent a lot of time just recounting things that you did.
1: All right, Mom's Hot Take today. It's a lukewarm one at best. You can listen to it on demand. Search XYZ with Eric Zachary wherever you get your podcast.

0: professional parts people. Audrey, we will start with you. What have you been watching, enjoying, binging, consuming, eating with your eyes?
1: Eating with mine. I've been on another Netflix documentary binge. I won't list all of them. You're welcome.
0: Do they have to do with murder?
1: No, actually, this time I'm kind of over murder. I'm just kind of into things going wrong right now. Okay. So I just watched
0: Shipwrecked. To saying how positive of you. And then Shipwrecked, okay.
1: Nightmare at Sea. It is about a luxury cruise ship that drowned in 2012 because it like struck a rock. Like,
2: is this the one that
0: happened? This is the one that happened in Italy, right? It capsized or like turned on its side.
1: If I'm gonna be so real, I don't remember where it was. Okay. Oh yeah, it was Italy. Yeah. Anyway,
0: first of all, you don't describe the boat as drowning. It either sinks or
1: capsized.
2: You did say that.
0: I would love a drunk
1: the
0: history.
1: Oh,
2: that would be so good.
1: Anyway, it's pretty good. It was pretty solid. It was well done. It was sad, but it was interesting.
0: Jordan?
2: I'm watching The Hawk, also on Netflix. Will Ferrell,
0: right?
2: Yeah.
1: Okay,
2: his
1: did
2: new
1: you
2: show.
1: Like it? I heard mixed things.
2: I think I do like it. I can understand why people don't like it because it's very much like a certain time of SNL style humor. So if you weren't there, because like Molly Shannon is in it as well.
1: Yeah.
2: Luke Wilson, Chris Parnell are also in it. So
0: is it the concept he's like a old washed up golfer and he's coming back?
2: Yeah, it's essentially Owen Wilson's stick, which is funny because Luke Wilson is in this one.
0: Got it.
2: But it's a version of Stick, but it's like Will Ferrell. So it's obnoxious.
0: More slap.
2: Yeah, it's very slap happy. But if you like Will Ferrell and his absurdities, this is just another one, another notch on his belt.
0: I like that he's been doing his press tours as the character too.
2: Yes.
0: Like, and this is very Will Ferrell, but he's been doing like all of these like street interviews that go viral on Instagram or showing up to actual press junkets and he's being the character.
2: Yes.
0: Yeah. I just watched last night actually with my mom, People We Meet on Vacation.
2: Oh yeah, I saw that.
0: Very rom-com-esque, a little more coming of age than like an adult rom-com. PG-13.
2: Yeah, it is.
0: I liked it a lot. I thought it was sweet. I think it was definitely cheesy at times.
2: The whole thing is cheesy.
0: It was. But I'm a sucker for a rom-com. Yeah. Like, it wasn't cheesy in the way that made me want to be like, all right, I'm going to stop watching this. Like, I definitely wanted to see it through. By the last 5 minutes, my mom was standing up. She goes, bull BS.
2: No
0: chance. No way. I'm like, Mom, I still believe in love. So if you can let me finish this, it would be great. But yeah, it's a very easy watch. You know, it's decent rom-com. People Meet on Vacation, The Hawk, and then if you want to learn about our ship drowning, as Audrey described, all of those Shipwrecked are on Netflix. It's XYZ.

0: same.
1: Anna and Raven in the morning, and it's your space to pop in and feel good all day. 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
2: Disney is continuing its company-wide layoffs, more from a corporate standpoint and not just like Disney parks. Like they mean like it could be people at ABC or Fox TV or ESPN or specifically Pixar, I guess, is getting a bunch of the axe.
3: Yeah, specifically Pixar and National Geographic. What the CEO had to say was, given the fast-moving pace of our industries, this requires us to constantly assess how to foster a more agile and technologically enabled workforce to meet tomorrow's needs. So basically, he's like, we're just going to replace people with AI.
1: We're getting AI.
2: Even if it's not AI, they're basically saying like what these crews that used to be like 15 people to film something.
1: Sure.
2: You can do it with two now.
3: Yeah, yeah, exactly.
2: From a net geo standpoint, I have to imagine he's like, we already get the animals for free. You just need to send a guy with a camera.
3: Yeah, not geo. Yeah.
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1: Remaking things worse. Audrey put this in the show. Can I take a guess?
2: You can take a guess. I don't know if you're going to.
1: You wanting something that you feel like you could craft better, so you take a stab at it?
2: No, it's not that, actually.
1: Okay, a Lego kit? I don't know.
2: No, would you like to hear what I have to say?
1: Yeah.
2: Okay, so we were talking to your mom about the 80s coming back, and we were talking about flip phones coming back, and I think that, like, nostalgia has been big, I mean, forever, but, like, specifically in the last, like, I would say, like, 15 years.
0: Sure.
2: And whenever a brand remakes something that they did the best back in the day, they remake it worse.
1: Well, it's cheaper.
2: So I was thinking, but I'm thinking, like, Juicy Couture tracksuits, right? They could have used the original. They have all of that stuff in the vault. They could have used the original design. They came out with, like, all these weird, like, wide leg pants. Like, everybody just
1: wanted. So you're not even saying the quality. You're saying, like, just using the name.
2: I'm saying just bring back what people are asking for instead of trying to, like, reimagine
1: it. Audrey said, open the sweatshops. That's how we made them originally.
2: No, you know that's not what I'm saying.
1: Speak on it. Speak on it.
0: Why can't they make it as cheap and as good a quality?
1: It's not a 12-year-old in Thailand anymore.
2: That's not what I'm asking for things to look the same.
1: He's saying
2: the same thing. They're probably making them cheaper now.
1: Okay. X, Y, Z. We'll talk about it next.

0: Anna and Raven in the morning, and your space to pop in and feel good all day. It's 93.5 The Bubble. Audrey thinks that while there's a certain nostalgia for what's old is new again, that brands are bringing stuff back and they're not making it as good.
1: No, I think they're doing it in the wrong way, because I feel like the nostalgia comes from like, oh, I saw this outfit in this movie that I love or whatever, or like, I want this exact flip phone that I remember my mom having when I was a kid. Right. And I feel like companies are just like, but they're like they're redoing things, like reimagining things. Like I said, like the Juicy Couture tracksuit, sure, or like flip phones or whatever. Like people just want what they looked like originally. You know, they just want them to look exactly the same. You don't need to add like ruffles onto the sleeves of a Juicy Couture track. Just give me the velour tracksuit and call it a day.
2: You're really coming after Juicy.
3: This is very specific to one.
2: Yeah,
1: one tracksuit. But I'm also talking like flip phones. Like make it look like an old like busted flip phone that's clunky and whatever.
0: Okay,
1: you know?
0: I have two takes on this, because I think part of it is people have revisionist history and you're only remembering the good things because it's such a nice nostalgic memory.
2: Okay,
0: that you forget like, yeah, the Razor phones from back in the day, you couldn't connect to people like 9 out of 10 phone calls. Like your calls would drop all the time, or the batteries. Well, batteries are probably better back then because they weren't as, you know, in demand. But
2: sure,
0: all of that to say, I also have a unique perspective on this because I was part of the TRL reboot on MTV, right?
2: Mm-hmm.
0: And the whole idea was like playing on the nostalgia of like bringing back TRL, mm-hmm, putting it on MTV. And the biggest mistake in my eyes is that they called it TRL. They got too wrapped into the nostalgia of it, mm-hmm, where you could have easily just had a new program that brought music back to MTV.
1: Yeah.
0: But by calling it TRL, they're holding us to this impossible standard.
1: Right.
2: Sure.
0: Yeah. And that's not to say the show was great either. Like, they're, you know, we don't need to go down. That's a whole podcast.
2: Right.
0: But, you know, at the end of the day, if people are going to watch our show, of course, it's never going to be able to be as good as what you think you remember.
2: Sure. Yeah. I think the one thing that sticks out in my mind when you brought this up, Audrey, is the trailer for the new Avengers Doomsday just came out. Mm-hmm. And I don't think there's maybe like 10 people on the planet who are excited about it.
1: Yeah.
2: Everybody's skeptical because they went back and like redid Endgame so that it makes sense. And they're still trying to lock in on nostalgia of just 10 years ago when they did like the first big, you know, Avengers, all the superheroes are in it. They want to do it again. They've been trying so many different ways. They pivoted to TV. Mm-hmm. Now it's like, oh, all that is for nothing. Like, you could just keep moving with what you were doing.
1: Yeah.
2: You know, we're still gonna watch. Everybody likes what you're doing at the MCU, regardless of the takes on Twitter.
0: Yeah.
2: But trying to conform always makes it worse.
0: Mm-hmm. I think that if you try to monetize nostalgia and not do it one for one, or just like refresh or rebrand the original, like to your point, Audrey, it's never gonna land.
1: I feel like do it the right way or don't do it at all, you know? Give the people what they're asking for. I'm agreeing with, am I not allowed to agree?
0: I would actually prefer that you agree with me more on this show. So thank you.
1: Oh my God.
0: To XYZ.

0: away. Let's fly away.
1: That would be awesome.
0: Let's get away. Let's fly away.
1: Take me with you.
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1: XYZ with Eric Zachary. Happy Wednesday, hump day, almost Friday, Junior.
2: Happy
1: That's too much. I agree. Audrey, why are you sitting on an Uncrustable right now?
2: Well, it was in the freezer and I need to make it warm.
1: There's no other way for you to
0: logically.
2: Well, usually I put it outside on the windowsill so that it can heat up. And honestly, yesterday it got a little too hot and it kind of grossed me out. So I figured
1: just pull it out of the freezer for like 10 minutes. It'll
2: no,
1: be fine.
2: No, the way that I usually heat it up, which I'm heating it up today, is by sitting on it just for a little bit.
0: What do you do with a hot pocket?
2: No, put it in the microwave. I'm not a psycho.
0: Pop-Tart,
2: I usually
1: I think
2: don't
1: you have
2: up.
1: The answers that you don't want, Jordan.
0: Okay.
1: It's XYZ with Eric Zachary.

0: 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It's your XYZ ENT Entertainment Report, all brought to you by Eggland's Best. Disney is doing another round of layoffs. I didn't know they did their first round of layoffs.
1: But yeah.
0: Who's in jeopardy? Goofy?
1: Oh, okay. People are losing their jobs here, Eric.
0: I'm not making fun of that.
2: Oh, we can't make jokes.
1: Basically, Basically, in April, they laid off like 1,000 people.
2: Oh, damn.
1: I don't know if you remember this. It sounds like you don't, but they laid off 1,000 people.
0: Okay.
1: This week on Tuesday, they laid off hundreds more people.
0: Is this Disney corporate or like the parks?
1: This is Disney corporate.
0: Okay.
1: So job cuts at ESPN.
0: Yeah.
2: Okay. So yes. Like everything Disney, just Disney specifically.
1: Like everything Disney.
0: ABC, right. ESPN, okay. Fox.
1: The majority of the layoffs are within Pixar in film, like on the studio side. Yeah. And then on TV, it's National Geographic. Ooh. So
2: what?
1: Yeah.
0: Nat Geo's hard. Pixar, I have to imagine, which sadly is probably because of AI or manpower.
2: What about Wreck-It Ralph 3?
0: I think you can get ChatGPT to do it a lot faster.
1: Here's what the Disney CEO said about it.
2: Okay.
1: Given the fast-moving pace of our industries, this requires us to constantly assess how to foster a more agile and technologically enabled workforce to meet tomorrow's needs.
2: Can I make a hot take?
0: Sure.
2: If you're a CEO and you're going to lay off hundreds of people in one go, you fired them. Don't say anything.
1: I
0: understand the need for a statement. It's going to get leaked whether it's internal or not. My thing is like, it's so easy from a PR standpoint for me to be like, I'm a CEO. We have to do these layoffs regardless, but like, I should probably publicly take some version of a pay cut first. Even if it's nothing meaningful, like, just don't be the guy that's like, I gave myself a bonus last quarter.
1: Well, I feel like their thing is they're like, we don't need them anymore. So
0: they're just like, it's not money. We just don't need you.
1: I genuinely think that it's like, there's no reason to lay these people off other than they don't like technically need them anymore.
2: Wow.
1: Yeah.
2: Brutal.
0: Disney's being honest. They're in their villain era. They are building that villain park. So maybe they're just
2: connection.
0: XYZ. Uh-huh.

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1: Today on XYZ with Eric Zachary, Audrey's all about the nostalgia of products of days past and bring them back, but do it the right way.
2: Yes.
1: Yeah. Don't do it the wrong way. Don't try to put like a new 2026 spin on it.
0: Yeah, just make them look how they looked.
1: She's
0: but better.
1: She's mainly talking to Juicy Couture. She spent like 40 seconds talking about tracksuits.
0: No, I mean, Hollister's doing the same thing.
2: Okay, so clothing, like designs.
0: I feel like clothing and also like maybe like decor and stuff.
2: Okay.
0: Yeah.
1: Gotcha. France is banning social media for kids under 15. Good luck enforcing that.
2: Fire, fire.
1: Disney is laying off Mickey Mouse, Donald Duck, and Goofy. No, they're laying off a lot of Pixar employees, actually.
2: It's darker than what's going
1: on. Sorry. I led with the joke.
2: Sick.
1: Which I'm realizing now.
2: Yeah, that's rough. Sorry. That's rough. Keep it moving.
1: And Jordan wants all of us as kids, if we ever snuck out of the house, to apologize to our parents because he got scared by his cat.
2: Yeah.
1: If you missed any of the show or you want to run anything back on demand or you want to watch XYZ, the TV version, you can see us on Spotify or YouTube or, of course, listen to the podcast wherever you get your audio.
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1: Jordan would like to use our platform to apologize to his parents.
2: I want to get the ball rolling on a mass apology to our parents.
1: All now, parents?
2: Most, your parents? Most parents. Specific situations, and it only occurs with if you are probably living at home longer than you should have, mm-hmm. or you sneak or snuck out of the house a lot.
1: Okay.
2: So I was taking a shower late last night.
1: At your parents' house?
2: At my house.
1: Okay.
2: My cat got off the bed. My cat's a little bit of a porker. I'm just going to put that out there.
1: It's a hefty boy.
2: When she got off the bed, there was a thump and I was like, oh no, someone might be in my house that doesn't live
1: here.
2: Got
1: it. So it ignited a fear in you.
2: It did.
1: All right.
2: So let's break this down a little bit.
1: Why Jordan wants to apologize to all parents next.

0: 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It's 93.5 The Bubble.
1: XYZ with their Exactly. Jordan says, we all owe our parents an apology.
2: Yes, just a little bit. And hear me out. Now, if you snuck out a lot, I think that there is no way you were the sleuth that you thought you were. I was taking a shower last night, pretty late. The cat got off the bed, bit of a larger cat. There was a thud real quick. Okay. Immediately, my mind didn't go to cat. It went to someone else is in the house, mm-hmm. right?
3: You live with your wife.
2: I do.
3: Was she home?
2: Yeah, she was, but she was
1: so
2: asleep.
1: You didn't even think fiance or wife. You thought, well, intruder.
2: Okay. So my wife is not heavy, and this was like a...
1: You thought, that's so much sound. There's no way it could be the cat or my wife.
2: No, I thought, yes.
1: I'm going to tell you right now. You live in a 4-floor walk-up. No one's robbing you first. Okay, like, that's not happening.
2: I agree. That was kind of crazy of me to think, because then immediately after, I was like, oh, it was definitely the cat. But sure. It got the ball rolling in my head that I used to sneak out of the house, come back in. Mm-hmm. Maybe it was to party. Maybe I was drunk. Maybe I was just working late. Mm-hmm. But I always thought, oh, I'm such a sleuth. My parents didn't hear any of this. They wouldn't know if I was going or coming. And I

0: have to imagine at a certain point, they were just like, I'd rather just sleep than address it.
1: Okay.
0: You know what I'm saying?
1: They just gave in on you.
0: I think they just gave in. At what point did your parents just be like, it's not even worth like calling them out and be like, be quiet.
1: I was a good kid until like senior year. So I think they never thought I was the one.
0: Sure.
1: So by the time that like, it wasn't even an option for me to sneak out, they were pretty cool about like, hey, be home by midnight. So like, I would definitely push the curfew.
0: Okay.
1: But we also lived, like my basement was a walkout and I learned pretty fast how you can skip an alarm system if you just take any magnet and put it over, because that was the big thing. Like if you opened any door, it would chirp.
2: I had the same thing. They had an ADT in
1: their bedroom. So I was found out quick, if I put a magnet on that, I can get out of the house. And then like, it was pretty quiet. The bigger thing for me, like there was only one time I can truly remember that. Like I was out, I wasn't home by curfew and my dad called me and he goes, where are you? And I'm so thankful Find My Friends wasn't a thing. I was like, I will be home in 10 minutes. I was in Wisconsin and I grew up in the suburbs of Chicago.
0: Wow.
1: So at best, it was an hour and a half away drive.
0: Yeah, but I'm like, I think that that was the big one, right? Yeah. Every time after
1: everyone had one big one.
0: Everybody had one big one. And then every moment after that, whether you were sneaking in for good or bad reasons, you couldn't have been as light on your feet as you think you were.
1: No, I think your parents specifically kind of gave in on you, Jordan, because you had a younger sister. So by the time they're like, there was nothing we can say to him that's going to make this better.
0: Right.
1: Let's just focus on Lauren now.
0: I live in America. I got to imagine that there are other people just like that.
1: Yeah, that's what I'm saying.
0: Yeah, exactly.
1: Parents, I don't think my parents ever found, by the time that like I was ready to sneak out, I was old enough that they're like, we can't really tell you not to go out.
0: No, and not even that they're trying to punish you, but like, hey, if you're coming into my house, like be a little quieter. It's like 1 a.m. I'm trying to sleep.
1: Yeah.
0: That conversation.
1: You're just a bad thief is what you're saying.
0: I think all of us at some point
1: speak
0: or another,
1: for yourself.
0: Bad thief.
1: They call me Mr. Lightfeet.
0: And see, that's you're too confident. I know that there's people out there. Mm-hmm. So next time you see your mom or dad, apologize. You'd be like, you know what? I was a nuisance.
1: Audrey, did you ever successfully sneak out? Your mom listens to this podcast.
0: Yeah, exactly. Audrey said never.
1: It's a hard yes. XYZ.

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1: Are you headed on vacation this summer?
2: If you're one of those people who love to take pictures of your meals, this is going to be right up your alley.
1: Well, your friends think you're weird, but we don't.
2: We want to see pics of your vacation foods. You know, part of traveling is that personality that the food brings. Tell us where you're visiting. 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
2: Mom's hot take on XYZ with Eric Zachary. It's all brought to you by T-Mobile. My mom joining the show to provide her perspective on what's trending in pop culture.
3: Howdy?
2: Did you say howdy?
3: Mm-hmm.
2: Oh, okay.
4: It's a form of hello.
2: Fun. Yeah, thank you, Jordan.
3: Howdy.
2: What did you want to talk about today, Mom?
3: uniforms and my take on them.
2: Like
5: what kind?
2: Work, school.
3: Well, okay, so at first, I kind of grew up wearing, not a school uniform, but like out of my first big girl job, basically mm-hmm. flight attendant. I had mm-hmm. a uniform, right?
2: Yeah, okay.
3: And, you'd have to wash it overnight in the hotels because there was smoking on board the aircraft because it was mm-hmm. like 1902.
2: Right.
3: And
2: the Wright brothers were playing.
3: It was just, it was crazy.
2: Yeah.
3: And so, and pantyhose. Do you remember pantyhose? No,
4: all right. I don't personally.
2: We're going to reset here and try to get to the bottom of what your take is on uniforms.
3: Okay.
2: Next on XYZ.

0: Your home for Anna and Raven in the morning. It's 93.5 The Bubble. Mom's hot take on XYZ with Eric Zachary. It's all brought to you by T-Mobile. My mom joining the show to provide her perspective on what's trending. Mom, you wanted to talk about uniforms, like
1: right.
0: for work.
1: This sparked me because I read an article that Target is now really coming down on their employees. They were lax for a while. They could wear t-shirts and different things like that.
0: Okay.
1: But now Target is saying, no, you have to wear khakis and red for sure.
0: In that way.
1: Yeah, but it was like lax for a while. They could wear a t-shirt.
0: Oh, okay. So it's got to be like a red polo is what you're
2: so
0: saying.
2: So it's just basically like working at State Farm.
3: Or like a red sweater.
0: I wonder if they have competition or like a lot of turnover.
2: Seriously.
0: Like, I already got the uniform.
1: Do you know how embarrassing it is to, this was like 7 years ago, I walked into Target with khakis and a red shirt on. It was awful. It was just awful.

0: whatever you wanted to wear, just anything.
1: Bikinis.
0: And we were, yeah, not bikinis, but like, you know,
1: business casual.
0: And then a new era emerged, and I had been fighting. I was like, I want a shirt so I don't have to wear like the same shirt. I don't want to get up at 5:30 and think about what to wear.
1: Yeah. Okay.
0: And so they provided a uniform shirt, and then I was like, okay, that's cool, so I guess.
1: What's your hot take here?
0: Well, so my hot take is, uniforms, yay or nay, and I would have to say,
2: you're literally asking our take.
1: Yeah.
0: Well,
1: we gotta go back to training on what this segment is.
0: No. My take is uniforms, yes.
1: I think uniforms are stupid.
3: Yeah, I have a feeling it doesn't matter.
1: Like, if you're in the military or something like that, like, I get why United like flight attendants, everything like that. Like, I get why those
4: version of authority or professional.
1: Exactly. Yeah. Like, I understand a uniform there. I think if you're just going to an office, if you get the work done, wear sweatpants.
3: Yeah, I
1: don't
3: agree.
1: Care. Like, it doesn't matter. If you are wearing something that is, if you have like a graphic tee and it's got something either political or it's, if you're wearing like a mesh shirt and it's too revealing, guy or girl.
4: Mesh shirt is
1: no, but like, if it's something that's actually
4: in a sales pit and the guy that I already hated showed up with a mesh tee.
1: Right, you can see nipples. Like, okay, we got to talk to you about what you're wearing. Yeah. But like, if your numbers are good, if you know what you're talking about in meetings, I don't care what's on your legs.
4: I think it comes down to, is it client facing or is it camera facing? If it's one of those two things where like someone outside of your organization is seeing you, there should be a certain level of like professionalism, right?
1: I agree with that.
4: I don't, if you're working from home and it's tech and you're never on your camera, then wear whatever you want. I don't care. I always had an issue though with some radio stations, not any of the ones that we currently work with, but there were certain radio stations where they wanted us to wear polos. And I'm like, I'm in a studio alone.
1: No one can see me.
4: This is before we were filming segments and stuff. I'm like, I'm not wearing a station branded t-shirt to do my radio show.
1: Yeah, that's ridiculous.
4: So again, what was the take here?
1: We had a take, Eric. Yeah, there wasn't really one for
0: Mom's. No.
4: Mom's non-take all brought to you by T-Mobile. It's better over here. Find out how at T-Mobile.com/magenta.
0: That is not true. My take is, I do like uniforms, but let me choose my half of my uniform.

0: social media. France is the first European Union country to ban social media. All social media? For
1: Essentially.
0: Kids under 15.
1: Yeah.
0: Which, like, headline worthy, sure.
1: Okay.
0: How are you going to enforce this? There's no way you could enforce this.
1: Oh, I'm sure kids are going to, you know, go VPN. Around it. Yeah, VPN. I mean, I feel like back in my day, everybody who wanted to see adult films just changed their age when it was like, are you over 18? So, you know, kids are going to be kids, but I think this is great. And, you know, the legislation, it was like almost 280 votes to like less than 100. So, I'm on board for it.
2: I think it'll, at the very least, make it harder. Yeah. And that's part of it.
1: That's true. Well,
2: you know
1: that's
2: what I mean?
1: That's great.
0: One time I entered my name wrong on a beer website. We had like a Miller Lite partnership and I had to get to the website for like work. Mm-hmm. And I typed in the wrong. I was just like clicking through. I'm like, whatever, whatever, whatever. And they're like, oh, you're not 21. Locked me out of the website. I had to like clear my cache, clear my browser. Nice. All of the things.
1: So all those kids that are like you are screwed on social media.
0: I should start a marketing meeting class for French kids and like, let me show you how to get around.
1: Stop. I feel like that's going to be dangerous. That's a slippery slope.
0: Not a sentence I should have said out loud. It's XYZ.
3: 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Yeah, this could be your turn. 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
2: What are you watching Wednesday? Halfway through the week, all these new shows are out, new movies. We like to talk about what we've been into, binging watching. I know we all have some Netflix picks coming up in a little bit, but I got a little bonus one that just appeared on Apple TV because Apple does this thing where like they release one episode at a time, and if you are out of episodes, they just say, here's a new show, you're watching it, and they just start playing it.
3: Yeah,
2: it's not an option.
3: Yeah.
2: But there is a new one called Lucky starring Anna Taylor.
3: Oh, yeah. Anna Taylor-Joy.
2: Yeah. Very good. And it's very like heist leaning. If you like the Ocean's 11 / Born Identity kind of combo idea, you'd like it. Three episodes out now on Apple TV. It's pretty good.

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1: XYZ with Derek Zachary. That is it for us today on the show. Feel like, Audrey, as we start to wrap up these shows, I'm going to start handing the last break of the night to you.
2: Oh, really?
1: To factually correct anything that you feel like needs to be aired out.
2: Like on my part?
1: Your part, my part. Yeah. The floor is yours, Audrey. What would you like the world to know?
2: My Uncrustable that I have been incubating for the last hour is finally ready.
1: Oh, okay. Audrey pulled the Uncrustable out of the freezer, and rather than heat it up in any normal capacity, she sat on it. I don't get why you didn't just eat it between, like, while the songs are playing.
2: It was a treat.
1: It's your reward for dealing with me.
3: Okay.
2: Wow.
1: Got it.
3: So because he said that, is there anything that he said that you would like to correct or revisit in this time?
2: No, because I'm a kind person and I wouldn't do that to you.
1: She's death staring.
3: I feel like there are things in your heart that you want to say.
1: Woman's guilt right now.
3: And if you've got hatred in your heart, let it out.
2: No.
3: Okay.
1: He knows what he did. XYZ. With Eric Zachary.
3: Oh, man.
1: We'll see you tomorrow. Jordan, say goodbye.
3: I'll talk to you guys later.
1: Audrey, I hope you have a great night.
2: Yeah, you too.
1: Ooh. Do you hear what I'm dealing with?
3: Uh-oh, you're in trouble.
1: Little sister energy.
2: Hey.
1: All right, that's it for us. We will see you tomorrow. Bye.

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1: Turns out there's one excuse that police hear over and over and over again when they pull over cars for speeding. 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Because the Orange County Police in Florida have made a

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1: The Orange County Police in Florida have a very important announcement.
2: I just had coffee and I had to poop my pants.
3: Trying to get home because I got to poop.
1: They all have to poop. Why do they all have to poop, Raven? Because they just got pulled over.
0: Oh, yeah. That's the go-to excuse for so many people, right?
4: Believe it or not, this is an excuse we hear all the time.
5: Is there a reason you're driving the way you are?
6: I literally had to poop on myself.
7: Three different people told me the same thing to them that day. In a rush to go to the toilet.
1: I mean, I know it sounds like an excuse, but sometimes it's legit.
0: Oh, no. Most of the time, 90% of the time, it's not going to be legit. And cops know that. And you know what? If you heard the same thing over and over and over again, Anna, sooner or later, you become jaded to that nonsense. Write the ticket, sir.
4: Whatever the excuse, I'm speeding. It's still speeding.
1: Right. It's true. What if there was a special lane for people that had to go to the bathroom? That you could only use that lane if you really, really had to go. And it was like an honor system thing.
0: Yeah.
1: You think people would do it?
0: I mean, I think there is that lane. It's called a rest stop. And you just pull over and there's facilities there. I mean, there's no lane
1: everywhere. And sometimes you go and there's like not for another 13 miles. You can't hold it for another 13 miles.
0: You should have planned better before you got in the car.
1: Sometimes your body has different plans for you. So you're talking about somebody that has a normal

0: functioning body. I do not. So I know what it's like to be overcome all of a sudden and you're like, uh-oh, now what am I going
1: to
0: do?
1: To be honest with you, I have to poop.
2: I got to poop so bad.
3: You have to pee or something?
2: No. The other one.
0: The other one.
4: I don't like this. I feel like this is all a byproduct of this situation with this lettuce that's been going around where all of a sudden we're talking about all these different bowel movements so much. You know what? I don't think it's valid. All right? You should have made a better plan. If you had sriracha last night three times, who puts it on eggs, by the way, for
0: again,
4: breakfast?
0: You're talking it's about somebody that does problem. Not have these, it has issues. You don't have issues, but you want to know who agrees with you?
5: Even if you are having an emergency, you can't endanger other people's lives.
6: I mean, you still can't drive like that.
7: You're traveling over 120 miles an hour in a 70-mile-an-hour zone.
0: That's probably not okay.
4: Yeah, that's excessive, right?
0: You remember how there's that article about the Chinese car maker is making voice-controlled toilet for drivers? And all I keep wondering is, if that actually comes to fruition and you could buy a car that had a built-in toilet under the driver's seat, can you even operate a car while going to the bathroom safely?
4: I mean, I don't think I could, and I don't think I'd want to. And then, you know, the other part of that is this is a car that's obviously going to be built only for me because nobody else is ever going to want to ride in that vehicle with you. It's a rolling porta potty.
0: Well, right. What's the name of this company that's making it? Ceres? S-E-R-E-S. Ceres.
4: I hope
0: it's
4: they
0: a good-looking car.
4: Products.
0: This car looks good. It's sharp looking.
4: Yeah.
0: And it has a toilet.
4: Yeah.
0: I mean, there's an audience and there is a customer for this car, and that person is Anna Zapp.
8: So 1, 2, 3, take my hand and come with me because you look so fine that I really want to make you mine. I said you look so fine that I really want to make you mine. 4, 5, 6, come on and get your kicks. Now you don't need

I said, are you gonna be my girl? Well, it's one, two, three, take my hand and come with me, because you look so fine that I really wanna make you mine. I said, you look so fine that I really wanna make you mine. Come on and get your kicks. Now you don't need a

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13: 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You're going to get the whole story. 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Couples Court's coming up next.

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1: One couple.
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2: Marty is just one of those really picky eaters.
1: You decide the outcome.
2: I mean, I'm not going to not go out to eat with my husband. 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
1: It's Couples Court on the Anna and Raven Show.
4: Every day a couple joins us to let us know what their disagreement is about. And then it's up for you to decide who's right. Carrie and Sam. Carrie, what's happening?
5: So we're trying to plan our vacations for summer, and money has been a little bit tight, but we've still managed. And I was thinking about, you know, and we talked, my husband and I, Sam, we talked about taking the kids to the mountain, just to a cabin, something chill, something fun. And then his mom had to step in and propose that we go to a resort in Key West, Florida. And she basically is inserting herself. So she's

0: saying that she'll pay for everything, the whole trip, flights, accommodation, everything, but she has to be part of it, which is atrocious for me. I cannot fathom the idea of having to spend 2 full weeks with my mother-in-law.
1: So not a fan is basically what you're telling me here.
0: Not at all. No, she's extremely controlling to the point where one holiday, she sent us all these packages with clothes for my two kids. And she sent an email with an Excel sheet saying exactly how they had to combine the clothes for what day. Oh. That's the point of controlling that. It's insane.
1: Maybe she just loves to coordinate outfits. Sam, what's your side of this? What's up with your mom?
2: You know, I agree. Things are always a little up and down with our business. But, you know, especially on vacation, it's nice to splurge, you know, to have to pinch pennies even on vacation. It's no fun, especially for the kids. They're old enough to know, and I agree. My mom's the woman who must be obeyed, the little colonel. I mean, she's a manipulator, no doubt about it, but bite our tongues a little bit, let her shine for the good of the kids. I don't see the problem.
1: Okay, so how old are your kids?
2: They're 12 and 13.
1: I mean, and how often do you guys take a trip like this to, you know, you mentioned you were going to go to the mountains, a very different trip than it would be to go to a resort. How often do you guys go to a resort?
2: Well, last year, no, and not for several years.
1: Okay, so, I mean, obviously, you know, this would be a nice break for them. Listen, I think kids see what they see, Anna, right? And on the other hand, do they care at all, right? To them, in the memories, it was just a vacation that you guys took as a family. I don't know.
3: Carrie, did you say 2 weeks?
0: Yes, 2 weeks.
3: 2 weeks. That is, first of all, a very expensive trip and a very long trip to take with somebody you don't want to be on vacation with.
1: That is true. I mean, there's both sides. I mean, I don't think you need to be together every single moment once you're there. But obviously, it would be a lot to deal with. And traveling with somebody in a situation like that is not always all that fun. You think that she uses the kids as pawns? Is this something that she's going to parade about?
0: Yeah, 100%.
3: You haven't mentioned it to the kids, have you? Because would they have an opinion one way or the other?
0: No, not yet. We're still discussing.
2: They'd want to go, though, 100%, if they hear about it.
1: Well, yeah, I mean, I'd want to go. Right? You know, I'd be like, I'm just going to ignore her. But
3: beach
1: okay.
3: And pool sit at a resort for 2 weeks with grandma? Yeah. Like, sure, I don't even talk to grandma. I'll be on my phone the whole time.
1: Right, sucking it up. A favor that's not really a favor, right? Do you do that?
3: Is your dad in the picture?
2: It would just be her, and she'd have her own room. But
3: okay, so yeah. Would you take a free trip from your mother-in-law who, let's be nice about this, Carrie, you're not a big fan of, if you're going to give your kids an opportunity to travel somewhere that they haven't been before?
1: Couples Court, 1-800-330-9999. Whose side are you on?
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3: What if your mother-in-law offered to pay for a two-week vacation to Florida for you and your family? There was only one catch, though. She was coming with you.
1: Yeah.
3: That's exactly what's going on with Carrie and Sam. And Carrie can't stand her mother-in-law. I hate to even say it, but she says she's manipulative. And this is another way to show the kids that she, grandma's the best. Grandma to the rescue. She can afford to take us on vacation when mom and dad can't.
1: Well, you know, I mean, okay. All that stuff is hurtful. All that makes you upset. On the other hand, a lot of people have lived through it before. And when you've got a 12 and a 13-year-old who haven't been on vacation, like a real vacation ever, and you were going to offer them a few days up on a mountain or whatever versus this resort where they'll be able to hang out by the pool for 2 weeks, Sam says it's worth it. And who cares? Do the kids really care? Just if you can buy in and just, you know, live through it, it gives your kids an opportunity they wouldn't otherwise have.
3: What do you think? 1-800-330-9999. Stephanie, are you going on vacation with your mother-in-law?
22: Oh, absolutely not. I am on the wife's side. I have a mother-in-law situation that's quite similar. And, you know, the kids will remember the emotions. If the emotions are unhealthy, you can have so much fun no matter where you go.

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1: If you haven't been able to afford to take your children on an exotic trip ever, and your mother-in-law came in and said, well, I will take them to Key West for 2 weeks, but the only catch is that I'm coming with you. What would you say, especially if you did not have a very good relationship with your mother-in-law? Because Carrie says, nope, we'll take them up in the mountains for a couple days. That'll be our vacation. We're not letting her hold this trip over our heads.
0: Sam acknowledges the fact that his mother can be difficult at times. Manipulative, sure, and definitely wants to do the hero thing with the kids. But at the same time, he acknowledges the fact that we don't get this opportunity. And it really is about the children getting away as much as us. I mean, I just think you put your sunglasses on and you try to ignore it. But I get it. A favor's not a favor if it's going to be hung over your head.
1: Whose side are you on? 1-800-330-9999.
2: I guess I could say I'm on the son's side, but I'm actually on both their sides. I think he should have a talk with his mom, with his wife. Let her know you raised me to be the man I am because of your values. And we're raising our children the same way. And so we want them to learn that a gift is a gift and you appreciate it, but it shouldn't be held over anyone's head. Mm. That way they can just go and enjoy the vacation. No one feels guilty or bad.
1: Right, but then that doesn't change the fact that Carrie still has to stare at her face every day for 2 weeks.
0: Oh, well, you know, I mean, sometimes you got to get over it, right? I don't know. Thanks, Johnny. Thanks for the call.
1: Rosa, whose side are you on?
3: Oh, I'm on his side. I would go and take two vacations. One

0: 3 and 1 in the mountains. Bye.
1: Now, you think like I think, Rosa. As much time away as possible. Yeah, let's go everywhere. Let's do it.
2: Thanks for the call.
0: Exactly.
2: Have a great day.
0: If I can get a nice vacation for free, why not, you know?
2: I'm not sure I'm quite as upset about the grandmother being the hero either. Like, what's the big deal with that? And Raven, what do you think?
3: Yes, I think they should go. The wife needs to suck it up. The mother-in-law is always going to be the mother-in-law. She's going to be there. But this is a one-time opportunity for the kids. I remember I take my kids on vacation every year, and the kids, they never forget it. So the kids don't worry. Don't think about the family, the adults, whatever.
2: Carmen, tell us, what do you think about this? Whose side do you want today?
0: You know, I think there's a way to split this and compromise. You know, take a week vacation with grandma. It's a great way for the kids to bond and have some time with grandma and experience something that they haven't. But on top of that, then after that, take a week up in the mountains without grandma to detox. So why not both?
2: So a reset then. Yeah. I do like the idea of extended getaways. Yeah.
4: The verdict is in. Jury foreman, what are the results?
1: Sam, our audience agreed with you today. It's too good of an opportunity to pass up, and it's too many memories that your children will make. Now, granted, Carrie, you may not have the happiest memories of it, but sometimes, as you know, you have to just suck it up for the happiness of your children.
5: I know enough about life that you don't want to pass up a chance like that.
2: You know, listen, it's a pain. It's not going to be fun at plenty of moments there, Carrie. But if I was you, I would just go shopping. That's what I'd do. I'd go out, right? Take your own time while you're down there. They're going to be in perfectly safe conditions.
1: Easier
2: go down there and make
1: done.
2: The best of it yourself,
1: yeah.
2: Right?
1: Yeah, well.
6: I mean, obviously, it's a great trip for the kids. And I think it's one of those things where I just have to sacrifice my own sanity. Mm-hmm. For the sake of them getting to live a great experience. And I'll just make sure to have my AirPods on and blast music while she's talking to me. Just try to avoid her and try to avoid any sort of conflict.
2: Right.
1: It's so terrible to go on vacation, though, with people you have tension with. So I my heart does go out to you, Carrie. I know that it's not going to be easy, but for the kids.
2: Mm-hmm.
1: Yep.
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1: I highly recommend pina coladas with floaters.
2: There
1: had several of those. All right, if you have a problem, too, send an email. 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They put that rum right on the top.
2: Yes, no, I've seen it.
1: Yeah. Let's get away. Let's fly away. That would be awesome. Let's get away. Let's fly away. Take me with you.
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7: You got a secret place? 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You know, like when you find a website that seems a little shady but turns out to be absolutely awesome? Or a store that plenty of people know about, but when you find it, you're like, how have I not been shopping here all these years?
8: Yeah.
7: Yeah, Cardi B found one, and it made me giggle that she had never walked in the door at one of these. It's coming up next.

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2: You know that feeling when you find a store or a website that's awesome? And even though everybody else kind of knew about it, you had no idea existed and you think you found something?
1: When you hear people talk about things excitingly, you think it's just something else run-of-the-mill. When you get there and you land and you're like, this is actually dope, it's a different feeling.
2: Yeah, that's what happened to Cardi B.
3: I've been rich for too long, guys. I ain't know nothing about no Five Below.
2: She'd been rich too long. She had no idea Five Below existed.
1: Oh, yeah.
2: She walked in the door. She's like, wait a minute.
3: My daughter was so fiend out to come to Five Below. I never been here before, but now I see why. Oh, I'm gagging. I never been to four. This ain't nothing like 99 cent store.
2: Nope. Not like the 99 cents.
1: No, it's so much more lifelike and bright inside there. When you go in Five Below, if you haven't experienced it before, there's beach balls and brightly colored items.
2: You know, it's funny.
1: You got your own registers. You don't have to wait for anybody.
2: Producer Sophia, producer Justin. Five Below is one of my least favorite stores. But I think it's because the kids get so much junk. They walk in there and everything is supposed to be under $5. It's not anymore. It's another one of those stores that has things that are $10 and
1: more.
2: They
1: had to bring it up.
2: Oh, but man, there is a lot of junk in our cart when we have to leave. Anytime we pass one and they're like, can we go in? I'm like, okay. You know?
1: I'm just going to say it. Cardi B, though, she's like my spirit animal. I love that every time she comes across something, it's like it's the item has just been invented right there for her at that moment.
2: I'm like, is she being paid by Five Below? Or, and I don't even know. I genuinely
1: probably
2: have no
1: not.
2: Idea. What was the place that you found, the website or the store that everybody else knows about it, but when you walked in, you're like, oh, wait a minute. I had no idea this existed.
1: Mm. But you know I'm back on Temu. Like, all of a sudden, like, yeah. I don't know what's going on here. I just opened it up. Doesn't it look like I just won something at a casino?
2: Uh-huh.
1: It's just another promotion where they want me to sign up and go ahead and order some other items. But I am back on Temu right now. I got on there yesterday, and I ordered 100 of these LED glow sticks for the kids' wedding. And then I ordered randomly another one of those garage lights because I was just like, it's cool, and I'm going to get one of those.
2: I thought we canceled Temu, no?
4: Yeah.
2: No.
4: You always have 200% off every time you open the
2: app. Exactly.
1: It's true.
2: Yeah.
1: It's true.
4: It's scary.
1: I do have that.
2: Sophia, you got like a secret place that you go and you think like, oh, everybody knows about it, but when you learned about it, you were like, this is legit.
4: I swore I founded Aldi or Aldi, Aldi's, however you pronounce it.
1: Mm-hmm.
4: When I first went to that store, and still to this day, where else can you get a bag of chips for 89 cents?
1: Yeah.
4: Family size.
1: What's your favorite Aldi item and what's an item you can't get at Aldi?
4: Their sourdough is my favorite item, but the only thing is it goes bad in 37 minutes.
1: Yeah.
4: So you have to eat the loaf.
2: In the car.
1: I won't get the chicken.
4: Yes.
1: Any meat from Aldi I won't get, but I'll tell you what, the chips, the mayonnaise,
4: yeah.
1: The mayonnaise is banging at Aldi.
4: Everything is so good.
2: Yeah.
1: Really good.
4: Now everyone knows about it, so my little store is gone.
2: Justin, how about you?
5: I like restaurant supply stores.
2: Ah.
5: So you go in and they're all wholesale, but they have your pots, your pans, your flatware, your cutlery. They have a knife section. So anything where
1: I can
5: go. He
1: likes a good knife section.
5: I do like a good knife section. Anywhere where I can go browse for like kitchen equipment. That's kind of wholesale. And these places, there's never too many people in there.
2: No, because nice. You have to buy everything in bulk and it's big. Like, if you need 600 pounds of shrimp, that's your place.
1: Right.
2: My dad spends a lot of time there.
5: But if you need a stainless steel pan, you can get one for like $45 because you're not paying retail prices.
2: Have you guys been on Quince yet? Quince?
1: No. I can't say that I have.
2: It's Quince. Stylist Lauren, she texted me. She's like, buy these. And it was a few years ago. And they're cashmere sweaters for like $49. And I was like, this site's not real.
1: Doesn't feel real.
2: Oh, it's amazing and it's legit. And now they have bedding and I'm going to buy bedding too. It's all luxury items at discount, but it's real. And
1: Quince.
2: It's good.
1: Quince. Go.
2: Yeah, those are all our top hits. If you have any, text them to us so we can share the love. You can text us at 1-800-330-9999.
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2: Odyssey may be the true summer blockbuster, but unless you're in high school and you just read it, how much do you actually remember about the story? And it wasn't even a story. And there were so many specific things about it that when you hear about it, like, oh, Cyclops. Oh, yeah, that was something. You don't really remember.

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1: They could be hot. They could be cold. Anna and Raven play Am I Close?
2: We were so close! So close.
3: Am I close? This is when you think you know about something, but in reality, you have no idea about the specifics. Producer Justin is here to teach you all about it. Justin, what are we learning about today?
4: Today, we are going to talk about a recent pop culture smash, big box office blockbuster, The Odyssey. One very particular element in there that you've probably heard of, the Trojan horse.
0: This is going to be easy.
4: Yeah, who did the Trojan horse? Why was it a horse? And how come we still talk about it all these years later?
3: Here's how it works. Raven and I each give our explanation, what we think, and then we ask producer Justin, are we close? Raven, 30 seconds on the clock. On your mark, get set, go.
0: Oh, well, the Trojan horse, it was a big deal because, you know, they used the horse to sneak into the city of Troy and then take over it. Everybody thought that they had been defeated there on the beach. They thought they burned the boats, but instead they used the pieces from these boats that they had sailed to this place to fight this war, to build this horse. Now, here's the thing. They could have lit that horse right on fire, but they were so appeased by the thought that it was a gift for the gods in some sort of way of being like, you guys kicked our butt, that they rolled it right into the city. Bad move, dude.
3: Time. Okay. All right, here we go. All I know about the Trojan horse is that it has to do with Latin and Greek mythology, one or the other or both. And I thought it was made of stone. I don't know why in my head I think that it's made of stone and it's on wheels that they pulled around and it was symbolizing something else, kind of like we are the, it's kind of like a god, but it was a god that was a horse and they wheeled it around to show their dominance. I still have 4 seconds and I don't know anything else about it, so I'm going to leave it at that. Mr. Justin, are we close?
4: You are both pretty close.
0: Okay.
4: Not bad.
3: That's shocking.
4: The horse was a sacred animal to the goddess Athena, who was on the Greek side during this entire conflict.
0: The Greeks were fighting the who's?
4: The Trojans.
0: Of course.
4: In the city of Troy. Troy is in modern-day Turkey, or at least it was when it was still a civilization.
0: I love Turkey.
4: And, the Greeks and the Trojans fought there, and the Greeks had some gods on their side. The Trojans had others on their side. Mm-hmm. And Athena, one of the Greek gods, was on the Greek side during this conflict, and the horse was a sacred animal to her. So part of the ruse that when the Greeks sailed their ships away and they used some of the wood from the busted-up ships to build this statue, the ruse was that the Trojans thought the Greeks built this statue in appeal to Athena for a safe voyage home as they abandoned the conflict. So the Trojans said, we're going to take your statue and we're going to curry favor with Athena, who was against us, by honoring her in our city. And here comes the horse into the city. On wheels or dragged, either way.
3: It was on wheels? Was I right? It was on wheels.
0: I mean, in the movie, it was on wheels.
4: In some versions, there's wheels. In other versions, they dragged.
3: But what happened in real life? We don't know. None of this happened in real life?
0: I mean, it was a long, long, long time ago.
3: We don't know for sure.
0: The battle itself did take place, right?
4: There were many battles on the site of where the excavations are, Turkey. So there's
0: no VHS tape, though, unfortunately.
4: Right. There's never been evidence from any digs of an actual horse.
3: Okay.
4: But
0: is that right?
4: Yes.
0: Oh, what a bunch of garbage then.
3: All mythology. You know, I don't want to sound like a fool because, you know, I was an English teacher for a long time. I even had a hard time distinguishing the difference between what is real, what is mythology, and what is actual history.
4: Right.
3: So we don't really know either. Am I getting that?
4: They're very mythologized. I'm sure a lot of it was put together from stories of actual conflicts.
3: Right.
4: But again, mythologized and kind of packaged in a way to spread down to future generations through the oral tradition so that people would know that there were these conflicts, there were these fights, even though there might have been elements that were a little fantastical.
0: Did anybody find it strange that the gods were picking sides? Like, how many gods were there? Seems like there was a lot.
4: Many gods.
0: These gods just mind each other's business.
4: Many gods. No, but back then, no, it was not strange at all. You had a god on your side or you didn't. And if you didn't, look out.
3: I want to go on record and say I still don't understand.
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3: I don't know how much longer I must look at this seafood tower standing here in front of me. I don't know.
0: What?
3: This picture.
0: What are you talking about?
3: I'm talking about Anna and Raven's vacation foods because we are giving away a $500 DoorDash gift card and I am bombarded with entries of delicious foods that are here. And,
0: yeah.
3: And every time I look at them to add them to like the best of list, I get more and more hungry.
0: When's the last time you attacked a seafood tower? Because it's been a while for me.
3: You know, I don't usually order them, and I hate to sound cheap. It's because they're always so expensive.
0: Yeah, I mean, they're expensive. You got to go in with a couple friends, but that's the thing is, once the order is placed, then you're committed to finishing that tower because that's how you get your money's worth out of it. It's been a long time since I went at it, and I'm not going to lie. The last time it was like a comped dinner. It was like definitely somebody was trying to schmooze me for something, right?
3: Oh, right.
0: Yeah, if anybody wants to schmooze me today.
3: Seafood Tower.
0: Seafood Tower would be the way to go. Let's go.
3: So all summer long, while you're traveling, wherever you're going, if you're eating something delicious, right, that stands out from that place, take a photo, head to annonraven.com, upload it at Anna and Raven's Vacation Foods, and at the end of the summer, we're going to pick 10. Put them up on our Instagram, and you're going to vote which one is the best to win this $500 DoorDash gift card.
0: Will they deliver a seafood tower? Because that would cover it.
3: We can't take bribes for this. We can't.

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0: What do you got?
2: All right, let's see. Option number one, alligator blocks front door, blocking family.
0: Depending on where you are, that's just kind of par for the course.
2: Number two, mime arrested while walking trail.
0: You know what? Mimes are weird. And what are you doing walking a trail?
2: And who says mime dressed as mime? I mean,
0: you wouldn't know they were a mime unless you saw them dressed as a mime. That, to me, that also means that they've got to have, like, the white face paint.
2: Yeah, they identify as mime. All right, and number three.
0: Yeah.
2: Three women's world records set at annual Lumberjack World Championship.
0: I'm going to skip that one for now. I can look that up myself. I can count on that one being my algorithm. Let's go with mime. Let's do mimes doing mime things.
2: Police in Massachusetts have arrested a mime who was hanging around on a walking trail. He's a 29-year-old man named Hernan Lux, and he's facing three counts of criminal assault. Here are the witnesses. Criminal harassment, not assault.
0: Okay, thank you.
2: Yeah.
3: I'm shocked. I'm surprised because I walk here all the time.
4: I think I've seen this person maybe 5 times.
0: Whoa.
2: Yeah, he really likes it. You know when you live in a town and there's always that town character?
0: Yeah.
2: The one dude you see over and over and over again everywhere?
0: I mean, creepiest places to see a mime in the middle of the woods would be one of them.
2: Trail, absolutely.
0: Be top of mind for me. Yeah.
2: Yep.
5: He passed me when I was going down the path. Kind of freaked me out a bit.
0: Yeah.
5: Top hat. Dracula paint on his face, black cape, cane, real creepy.
2: And we do it on a walking trail. Like
0: wait
2: that.
0: A minute.
2: Yeah.
0: You know, you're walking through the woods, you got your Dracula makeup on, top hat and cane. Well dressed. Very nice.
2: Seriously. When you picture a mime, don't you picture somebody French that's got like the red scarf around their neck with the black and white striped shirt?
0: Definitely white face paint. But I'll say this, if you're wearing a cape, ticks, all right? You're really going to have to shake that cape out. Make sure you don't pick up any ticks.
6: Causing a disturbance and, you know, harassing people, that's just not appropriate, no matter what you call yourself or do.
2: Right. Even
0: Thank
2: if you're
0: you,
2: wearing
0: officer.
2: A top hat.
0: Thank
2: even
0: you.
2: If you have a top hat, you can't harass people.
0: I mean, if you have a top hat, you're borderline harassing me already. It's out
4: he
0: of place.
4: He was just kind of by the bushes, by the water, off the path, kind of stumbling around the bushes by himself. And that was when it was starting to get a little darker, so I got a little spooked.
2: Right. Well, when you had the cane, too.
0: If you're ever in the bushes,
2: that's
0: a problem. Right. Can we just be clear about that right there, Mr. Mime Guy? And anybody, if you're hanging around the bushes, it's weird.
2: You know when there's that guy or that woman in your neighborhood or your town that you see everywhere you go because they're so distinct? There's something like about them that they do, they wear, or whatever?
0: Yeah. We've got a couple in my neighborhood. I mean, there's a couple that I've witnessed even in the past week here. So in my neighborhood, there's at least one individual, and I don't mean neighborhood. I mean

0: in the entire town. It's a large town, but you'll see this individual walking all around the town, and they're always talking to themselves.
1: Oh, yeah.
0: And you never know where they're going. You never see them at a destination, and every other person has a story about why that person is doing that.
1: Yeah.
0: Oh, this happened to them when they were younger. Oh, his friend slipped this in his drink at a party, and he's never been the same. It's just weird.
1: Folklore.
0: It's just weird.
1: I got the hippie, the elderly hippie guy that's always sunburned, long hair, has a long pipe, drives a beat up VW van, Grateful Dead shirt, bandana. I see him everywhere.
0: I like that guy.
1: That, you know what? I don't think he's going to jump out of the bushes with a top hat and a cane.
0: If
1: I don't worry about him.
0: You see that guy making grilled cheese sandwiches at a concert?
1: Right.
0: You can trust that.
1: I believe that. I would take him certainly over the mime.
0: Yeah.
2: It's Anna and Raven in the morning.
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1: Did you ever see somebody at a gas station that they take off where the nozzle is still inside their car and the whole thing comes off with it?
0: Can't say that I have, actually.
1: Oh, I saw it happen once before and then again this weekend. And the woman's reaction was, I mean, I felt so bad for her. Like I said to my husband, I go, go do something.
0: He's like, go do something. How about drive away? Gas station.
1: No, we still need to watch to see. And it was

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1: We're waking up the Midlands. 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
2: Did you ever see somebody drive off from a gas station with the nozzle still attached to their car? Happened to me over the weekend. She freaked out. The woman reversed. She was screaming. She was yelling.
1: In most movies I watch, that immediately means the entire block goes up in smoke. That didn't happen?
2: Nope, not this time. And I wondered, how often does that actually happen? My friend Maria owns a gas station.
3: Way too often.
2: Like, how often?
1: So like, it's designed to do that, right? You know, that's not like a flaw. Like, when they drive off, it's designed for the tube to come off, correct?
3: Correct. So there's like a plastic piece on top, and it's supposed to snap off, which, you know, 99% of the time it does. Sometimes the gasoline continues to pour out, which it shouldn't. It should be an automatic stop. But people just keep going with it. They leave, like completely leave the station with it, which is considered an accident with your insurance.
2: Okay, so when I saw what happened, she drove off, realized what happened, reversed, and the guy came out videoing her because I think he thought that she was taking off. So in a situation like that, if you actually do it and you make the mistake, what are you supposed to do?
3: Just stop and go inside and let the attendant know, or if someone comes out, because if you just try to connect it yourself or leave it there, for instance, this just happened last week, you know, everywhere has cameras. So we get their license plate number, the cops call them, you know, where we are, we just have the cops call. We don't, you know, get into anything legal. There is a cost immediately if you drive off. It's $350. If we can reconnect it while you're there, then fine. But we had serious, someone drove out with the nozzle and the whole pump came down because he had it like around his car. I'm not even sure even how this happened. I'll have to send you guys a picture. But the whole pump came out of the ground and, you know, we were closed for like a month.
2: Oh, my gosh.
1: Yeah. So, I mean, I love the idea of somebody coming out with a pair of vice grips and they're like, no. This one looks all right. I feel like we can do it. Like, who's the next person to use that pump? I don't want to be that guy.
3: Don't leave, especially if there's gas coming out, because then fire department gets dispatched, all that. It's just crazy.
2: This lady just screamed and then reversed and then screamed again while she realized what happened and then got in her car and cried, which is probably, you know, what I would have done too. But at least she was there to figure it out. Yeah.
3: Okay. Guess what, if it's men or women who drive away more?
2: Oh, please
3: tell me. And I'm not doing this to be funny.
2: Is it men?
1: She's going to say men.
3: It's men.
1: I can tell by the tone of her voice it was going to be men.
2: Yeah.
3: It's men, and it's shocking. Like, it's shocking, but it's the truth. You know, they put their nozzle in, they come in to get stuff or run across the street to the bagel shop. They drive out.
1: What do you think the bigger rating like? Like, if you're at the insurance company, and I know all, you know, it's all robots that are handling this now at this point, but if you're the insurance person, the person that's taking the claims, somebody calls you and tells you that either A, they had a fender bender because they rolled through a stop sign or they couldn't park correctly, or B, they've just driven off with the gas station nozzle for the third time in the past 6 months. Who's the bigger fool, right? Who do you think is a bigger idiot? Because I think it's the gas station person. I got to be honest.
3: I think it's the gas station, but I think 90% of the people don't go through their insurance. They just pay the fee. But like I said, it could get costly. You know, people who drive forward and then back up, they might run it over twice. And that's plastic. And sometimes the hose, that gets destroyed. So that all gets pricey.
2: Right. So,
3: just stay park. Like, once you pull away, just stay where you are. Put the car in park. Go let somebody know.
1: Stay focused.
2: Good advice, Maria.
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1: If you're one of those people who love to take pictures of your meals, this is going to be right up your alley.
2: Well, your friends think you're weird, but we don't.
1: We want to see pics of your vacation foods. You know, part of traveling is that personality that the food brings. Tell us where you're visiting. Tell us why the meal is so awesome, and you'll

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1: The government now wants people to stop doing this one thing when they're making their flights, when they're on airplanes. And I thought about it. I was like, I already thought this was illegal. I didn't even know you could do this on a flight. It's coming up.

0: It's 93.5 The Bubble, the Soda City spot to pop in and feel good with us. Ann Raven, right now.
1: Am I the only one that already thought this was a law? Government wants to stop people from doing this one thing.
2: A group of U.S. lawmakers want to ban in-flight phone calls on domestic flights.
1: I thought you couldn't use your phone to make calls. I had no idea.
0: Yeah. Well, I mean, there's all sorts of different ways to make phone calls nowadays. That's the thing, right? Yeah. So it's not just all cell. You can do it electronically.
1: And that's the problem.
2: Mm-hmm. With more flights having access to high-speed Wi-Fi, calls and even video conferences are now a possibility in the air.
1: That made me want to throw up in my mouth. And you want to know why?
0: Because there's

0: no escape whatsoever at that point.
1: Like, I don't know about you, but when I'm on a plane, first of all, I got annoyed when they started offering Wi-Fi.
0: Yeah.
1: Because when all of a sudden you
0: have
1: Wi-Fi. Yes, because I had a real problem with that. Because when I would get on a plane, it was the one time in my life where I could just disconnect from the world. You know?
0: But this is a you problem, not a technology problem.
1: I had one option. Whatever movie was playing and my options movies were to watch, I had to sit and watch a movie. Without exaggeration, I think flights are the only time that I can really watch a movie in peace. And now I have Wi-Fi, so now I got to answer emails, and now I got to do work.
0: No, but you don't.
1: And now you want me to take a Zoom? You want me to take a Zoom on my flight?
0: This is more of a psychiatric profile of yourself than it is actually a technology problem, because you could just switch that off. You could just say you're unavailable. It's you that's type A that's like, I have to do these things at this moment because somebody knows I have access to the internet somewhere. Just tell somebody no.
1: No, I don't think so.
0: Just tell yourself no.
1: Continuing.
2: Several international carriers are relaxing their rules to allow in-flight communication.
0: Oh, I don't like that.
2: But a group of bipartisan Washington lawmakers want to keep calls off domestic flights by introducing the Quiet Skies Act.
0: Thank you.
2: It would ban Wi-Fi calls, a move embraced by the country's largest flight attendants union. That union says it's a safety issue, and banning calls will keep cabins calm.
0: You know what? Listen, I don't want to be the person that points this out, because obviously we have bigger problems in the world and a lot of things that people should be tackling. But this is a law I could get behind. Sign this off now, because when I have to listen, it's already bad enough I have to listen to you playing your video games or watching a movie or whatever reason you can't understand that your child should have headphones or whatever it may be. Like, that's all a problem. So if you put calls on there and everybody's having them, that's chaos.
1: All I kept thinking about is, like, you know, when you go to the grocery store or you go to like TJ Maxx or Marshall's, you go to a store and there's that one person that's walking around with FaceTime.
0: On FaceTime.
1: Having a full conversation with somebody, with their cousin, and they're just catching up about everything that happened the weekend, or their mom. Now, the person next to you on the flight the whole time can be doing that.
0: You can't escape from that, right? And there's already a bit of that behavior already happening on planes, and that's a problem for me. I mean, listen, I'm with you. I like to fly, honestly, because I get on there and I do unplug. And even though I've got my laptop open, because that's how I watch my movies, call me 1,000 years old or whatever, I don't look at my email when I'm on there, as tempting as it might be. I don't do it.
1: I do a lot of work now because I think it's quiet time and nobody else can bother me until I have to take a Zoom from the sky. But I have a quick question. I took a picture of a man on a flight that I was on last week, and I found that a lot of gentlemen on flights don't wear shoes. And I find it irksome
0: and
1: disgusting.
0: It's more guys than it is women.
1: I mean, that seems sexist.
0: No, no, no. And it seems like
1: It is a scientific experiment
0: that you are conducting amongst the 8 people around you. That's not really a control group,
1: correct,
0: if you ask me.
1: It was a small control group.
0: Right. Okay.
1: Now, do you think it's okay to take off your shoes on a plane? Should we also add that to the Quiet Skies ban here?
0: I don't think it's okay to take your shoes off on a plane.
1: Thank you.
0: Have I ever done it once in my life? I have.
1: Ew. That's disgusting.
0: Yeah, you're right. I mean, I would just blame it on youth is what I would say.
1: Okay.
0: And tequila, possibly.
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1: Today's the day that we get rich and we want to be along for the ride. This has been in the news.
2: Quinn Brown, 19 years old, earlier this year going through the bins at a Goodwill near Portland, Oregon, he noticed this. Somehow or another, NBA great Wilt Chamberlain's Lakers warm-up jacket from the 72 NBA Finals had ended up for sale in Oregon for $3.07.
3: How could they even date this thing and figure that out?
1: Yeah, so he finds it, picks it up, and, like, kudos for him. He's a teenager that he realized.
3: He's like, I like the Lakers. This would be cool.
1: Right.
4: The really key moment for me was I was in my room, and I looked at the measurements of the jacket. Wilt Chamberlain being 7'1", the jacket measured 33 inches long, so would have gone down almost to my knees. I looked at it, and it matched up.
1: What a smart guy. What a smart guy to realize, wait a minute, not only do I have a Chamberlain jacket here, this is his. Imagine that moment.
3: I mean, that is the same statement you just made.
1: but it's his.
3: I mean, he did the research and, you know, figured. I mean, I don't know if it's been verified. Who verified it now? I mean.
1: Funny you should ask, Raven.
3: Thank you. Okay.
2: Smart kid, when Brown posted his discovery online, Sotheby's reached out, helped with the forensic investigation,
3: wow,
2: matching the stitches on the jacket to old pictures of it, and then put it up for auction. And that $3 thrift store find just sold for nearly $90,000.
3: I mean, honestly, I thought it would be more. I mean, I don't know what condition it was in, but that's a... Well, obviously, that's a nice markup. Good job.
1: $3.
3: Yeah, you'd take the next year off.
1: Right.
3: If you made 90 grand off something you picked up today in an hour for $3.

0: $5. Pretty good deal.
1: Yeah, you always hear these stories. The person that goes to the tag sale and they find a Monet, or they go to Goodwill and all of a sudden they get a couch and inside the couch is $30,000. And it's like, why can't that happen to me?
0: Well, I mean, is he some sort of savant? Does he come from a line of estate, you know, people? I really don't know. But some people have a knack for this. Others don't.
1: Right. So Raven and I did the only logical thing. Last night we decided we are going to Goodwill. Mm-hmm. We're going to go to Goodwill and we are going to find the item that is going to make us rich.
0: Neither of us is actually very skilled at this.
1: Oh,
0: I'm
1: no,
0: just going to say.
1: Speak for yourself.
0: Oh, okay. Yeah.
1: Speak for yourself.
0: You're feeling very bold.
1: I can walk into a Goodwill and spot something. Okay. It's actually not true.
0: What did you find? Let's go with that.
1: Okay. Well, there was a couple options that I had, and I found...
0: You had so many great things to choose from.
1: So many.
0: That you chose this of all things?
1: Well, no. I was looking for something that I believed was worth money.
0: Okay.
1: Was so worth a lot of money.
0: Something that was just going to resell versus what you paid for it and give you a good markup.
1: Absolutely. Okay. That's what I was looking for.
0: And what have you chosen
1: so
0: here?
1: So my daughters and I narrowed it down to three different things, with three different jerseys, because I figured a jersey was the way to go. And for whatever reason, this was hanging there. It's a New York Jets jersey with Aaron Rodgers' name on the back, number 8. Now, I remember that he only played there for a year but didn't really play, and I don't know much about football, except he locks himself in a cave and he meditates.
0: 2 years and
1: whatever.
0: He is weird. He did not play. Basically, he played half a series or one series the first year because he tore his Achilles. Had terrible years there, by the way. So, went on. He's still playing for the Steelers at this point.
1: I figured that this has an important historical moment in history because it was a weird blip. And didn't he like blow his ACL or his something?
0: I just
1: Achilles
0: said that.
1: Or,
0: right,
1: yeah,
0: yes.
1: Right. So.
0: And again, he had a terrible, terrible time there.
1: Doesn't matter.
0: And they made a lot of these. It's
1: Who
0: not
1: cares?
0: Like it's rare. Okay.
1: No,
0: What did you pay for it?
1: Well, I paid $14.99.
0: Okay.
1: Now, when we come back, Raven is going to finally unveil, because I came in here proudly today holding this, and he would not tell me what he had. So he's going to reveal that.
0: I found something from, it's like days of long gone, right? But it still appears to be from the future.
1: And producer Sophia, who's our Sotheby's, did the research to find out what these items are actually worth. It's coming up.
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1: 19-year-old went to Goodwill, saw a Wilt Chamberlain jersey, like a warm-up jacket, grabbed it, found out it was legit. It was his actual warm-up jersey that he wore during a game.
0: I can't fathom for a minute how that would happen.
1: Sold at auction for $90,000.
0: Which feels like a bargain, honestly. It really does.
1: So Raven and I went to Goodwill last night because we're also going to make $90,000 today.
0: I doubt that. But
1: I'm certain.
0: I'm hoping that my item is worth more than yours.
1: I found an Aaron Rodgers Jets jersey randomly, which I know he doesn't play for them anymore. I know that it was an anomaly, whatever time he spent there. So I figure it's got to have some historic value and people will want it and buy it.
0: They made millions of them.
1: Maybe not.
0: It's not rare at all.
1: Maybe it's his. We have Sophia. Producer Sophia is going to authenticate it for us. And Raven thinks that he has the better buy.
0: Yeah, I was more confident about 10 minutes ago.
1: Were you? All right, well, Sophia has the answer. She's our Sotheby's, and it's coming.

0: 93.5 The Bubble.
1: Somehow or another, NBA great Wilt Chamberlain's Lakers warm-up jacket from the 72 NBA Finals had ended up for sale in Oregon for $3.07.
2: And the 19-year-old that found it and bought it sold it for $90,000.
3: I want to just imagine Wilt Chamberlain walking out of the Finals and just handing it to somebody that was on a curb or something like that, or tossing it out to somebody in the crowd, and then them ending up asleep on a street in Portland at some point wearing that coat. And before they were like, all right, I've had enough of this coat myself. Now I'm going to donate it. It's crazy.
2: It's a crazy story.
3: It's a crazy story, right? How does that happen?
2: Raven and I want to see if we can become rich. So both of us went to Goodwill last night. And we were we had one task, is to find an item that we thought could be resold for as close to $90,000 as possible.
3: Yeah, who's going first?
2: Well, I have already unveiled that I found this, which I thought is an anomaly, which is why I bought it, a New York Jets Aaron Rodgers jersey. Which he was only there for 5 minutes, and I don't even think he played.
3: He didn't play well. No. Let's put it that way. He was there for 2 seasons, and he played about 10 seconds the first season, and then the next one, he didn't play great.
2: And he sleeps in caves and meditates in caves.
3: Yeah, he's a weirdo, and it's not game-worn or anything like that. It's a replica jersey.
2: We don't know that yet, Raven.
3: Don't be upset with me. Do we know that?
2: Producer Sophia is our Sotheby's. She's verifying our information.
3: It would have tags on it.
4: What I saw is that it's very limited edition. I looked up for...
3: Very limited edition? Get out of here!
4: It is. That on every listing, it was very limited. And there were not many at all.
2: Uh-huh.
3: This is shocking to me.
2: Go ahead, Raven. What did you get?
3: I got this beautiful Art Deco blender mixer type thing. From Hamilton Beach. It's chrome. It looks like something straight out of the Jetsons. It's terrifying and beautiful. Have you ever seen one of these? I've never seen one of these. It's like a KitchenAid mixer stand before they invented those.
2: Raven.
3: If you put your hands near this, you could lose a hand.
2: The thing you thought was going to make you rich.
3: That's right.
2: Not a jersey.
3: That's right.
2: Not sports memorabilia.
3: There is no way that it is a limited edition jersey.
2: You think it was a mixer?
3: There is no way. Let me put my hands on that jersey. Let me see that jersey.
2: No, you're going to steal it.
3: Toss it over here.
2: You're going to steal it.
3: I'm not going to steal it.
2: Okay, Sophia, Sophia, first. Okay, who do you want to do first?
4: I
3: feel like it's been
4: Raven.
3: Done.
2: All right, so Raven's mixer that he thought was going to make him $90,000 today.
3: It's from the future, isn't it?
4: It was beautiful, but I did not have much hope going into this that you were going to make $90,000.

0: $632.
1: That jersey is not worth $35. There is no way whatsoever. List that jersey today, okay, and I want you to list that jersey for $300 and see if you sell it. You will not sell that jersey.
2: It's a size extra large. If anybody's interested in one,
1: extra
2: to buy it right
1: large
2: now.
1: Is not how they make official jerseys in sizes. This is amazing.
2: Okay, all right. We're gonna post it right now for sale. If anybody wants to buy it, you can go to our Facebook or Instagram at Anna and Raven. I'll donate every penny to charity if we can sell it.
1: If you sell that thing for $100, I will match that $100. It never will happen.

0: know those Instagram stories that make you say, wait, you got to go? 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
1: One couple.
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4: 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Janet and Dave, I don't even know who to start with here. Janet, what happened?
5: So I have a work best friend, Mark, and he and I just have stupid inside jokes when it comes to work. So we decided to get a matching tattoo that kind of represents that, commemorate the battle that is being at our job and in the department that we work in.
4: Okay, and what's the problem with that, Dave?
6: Well, she wanted to get a matching tattoo with me for a really long time. She's got several tattoos of her own. I've always been supportive of them. I love them. I've even bought a couple, but for me personally, I don't want one. She had been pressuring me for years. I've been adamant that I don't myself want a tattoo. So she decides to go and get one with her male coworker. And I don't know. I'm not comfortable with that.
4: Wait, hold on. What was the tattoo that you ended up getting?
5: It's a calculator for an accounting. And it's one of those old school calculators that just kind of takes you back to those good old days before using the calculators on your cell phone.
4: Okay, hold on.
0: So how big is this thing?
4: Yeah.
5: It's just a small size, kind of like those old school watch calculators.
0: Mm-hmm. Yeah, it's not on your cleavage, right?
5: No.
0: Okay, not on the small of your back.
4: So you first wanted to get a tattoo with your husband, and then when he said no, you went to your coworker and you decided to get it with him?
5: Yeah, because we bonded over just the fact how growing up as nerdy math kids, we all at some point had the watch calculator.
4: Dave, is the real problem here that she got a tattoo with another guy?
6: I mean, yeah. You know, it feels like I said, she was pressuring me for a long time to try and get this matching tattoo with her. And I kept saying no. It kind of feels like she's punishing me for not wanting to get a tattoo of my own. And I don't know. I don't feel like that's something she should have with a guy who is platonic with her. Now, maybe if it was a little more expansive, like if it was a full team effort, like a multiple people and they went through something together, that's kind of one thing. But this is just now something unique that she has with one dude that she's platonic with, and that doesn't make sense to me.
0: He's jelly.
4: Well, right.
0: I mean, I get it. It's a little bit weird. It's awkward, right? At the same time, don't sleep on it, all right? Should have put a ring on it. Should have put a needle on it.
4: He did put a ring on it.
0: Well, you know, should put a needle to the skin as well.
4: I don't, Janet, you didn't think it was weird that you went and got a tattoo with a male coworker?
5: No, not at all. And it's just that, you know, we are truly, you know, platonic friends. And
4: yeah.
0: I mean, if you were with your girlfriends, would it still be a big deal?
4: Yeah, no. If my husband went out and got like a finance tattoo with one of his female coworkers, I would be all kinds of mad.
0: Yeah.
4: But then I'm like, if we went out and got radio tattoos, like, I wouldn't think twice about it.
0: Right?
4: Right.
0: There's kind of a double standard there. We should go get radio tattoos. Let's get somebody to come in here and just give them to us.
4: We should do that.
0: Yeah, this is a little trade right there.
4: Right.
0: Get them in here.
4: All
0: right.
4: Can
0: we do that anymore? Or did we just get the show canceled because we were like, come in here and give us free tattoos?
4: Yeah, I don't think we could do that anymore.
0: Uh-oh.
4: All right, anyway, let's see. It was Janet wrong to get a tattoo with a male coworker without getting Dave's permission first?
0: 1-800-330-9999. Whose side are you on? It's the Couples Court with Ann and Raven.
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9: If your wife got a matching tattoo with a coworker, would you have an issue with that? Because Dave does. Janet went and got a matching calculator with a male coworker, and he's like, what?
10: Yeah.
9: Why would you do that?
10: Let me just wrap my head around this here a little bit, right? Like, I mean, like, shared circumstances, like teams, sororities, civic groups, anything like that, somebody you went to jail with, anything like that, all those things would kind of make sense to me. Jokes in the accounting department, not necessarily, but you know what? She's got plenty of tattoos. Janet has other tattoos. She enjoys tattoos. She asked Dave to get one with her, and he refused for years. So he's going to get all hung up when she gets one with a friend?
9: Yeah, what do you think? 1-800-330-9999. Tessa?
11: Hi, I think the guy is completely right, and if he's being normal. It would be weird if he wasn't acting like this is weird.
10: Do you have any shared tattoos with anybody yourself?
11: I have zero tattoos, mm-hmm. But if my husband said he wanted one with another woman, I would go crazy.
10: Mm-hmm. Thanks for the call.
9: Thanks, Tessa.
10: You will not have that suggestive calculator on your body. A strange choice for a tattoo.
9: Whose side are you on? 1-800-330-9999. It's a couple's court.

0: 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It's 93.5 The Bubble.
1: No big deal. She just got a matching tattoo with her male coworker. No big deal. Huh. No, you know what? You know who thinks it's a big deal?
0: Yeah.
1: Her husband, Dave. Janet and Dave.
0: Listen, it'd be one thing if basically, like, you know, you went with your girlfriend. I think it does make a difference, right? If it's somebody of the opposite sex, and I don't know why, but that's simply the truth. A tattoo is an intimate thing. And now, as Dave pointed out, Janet has something with somebody else on the planet, another guy, that's a unique experience to only them.
1: Janet asked her husband, Dave, to get a matching tattoo with her for years, and he was never into it. She's got several of them.
0: He's got none.
1: Right. So when her coworker joked they should get matching calculators, which is like an inside joke that they have at work, and they're very good friends, they did it.
0: Accountants, they tell a lot of jokes, right? Well, they get crazy jokes. And
1: listen,
0: they get wild.
1: Who are we to belittle them?
0: I'm not belittling it in any way, shape, or form.
1: You're saying they're not funny?
0: I'm just saying it would also, I understand how it could make Dave a little bit uncomfortable, as weird as that might sound.
1: Is he wrong for being upset with his wife for doing this? 1-800-330-9999. Nikki, whose side are you on?
2: I don't know. I think I'm on his side. If maybe a group got the tattoo, sure, but if it was just the two of them, I would be mad too.
0: Like if she was part of a battalion.
1: Correct.
0: Anna, like, you know, like, or she jumped out of airplanes together with somebody or did a Broadway show with a bunch of people.
1: Yeah, I think if there was three or more, it would have been okay.
0: If she was a musketeer, no problem.
1: Yeah, like, maybe.
0: Sabrina, whose side are you on?
3: It's her body. It's not like she didn't ask him first if he wanted to get a tattoo with her. He said no, so she went with a friend. What's the big deal that it was a male friend? Don't you trust your wife?
0: Guess not. Bobby, what do you think? Whose side are you on today?
4: Oh, I think it's really weird, man. I mean, I got a wife, and I know she would get furious with me if that happened. I mean, it's like you're a platonic person at work, but that's like draw the line.
0: Right. No, I'm with you. Like, I'd be dead.
5: The verdict is in. Jury foreman, what are the results?
1: Dave, our audience agreed with you. Janet, to do something personal like getting a tattoo with a male coworker and not even clearing it with your husband, people thought it was problematic. It felt like it was disrespectful to him.
6: I can accept the results. It wasn't my intention to be disrespectful or hurt his feelings. It was just a silly, fun thing to do with a coworker.
0: It's an interesting dynamic because given our partnership and the comment and about us getting tattoos, like I think anybody else, my wife would have a meltdown, but that she would probably get.
1: Right.
0: It's interesting.
1: I don't know if the finance bonds are the same.
0: Yeah, no, I'm not going to get a calculator if we do it.
1: No, we have to get microphones or headphones.
0: Something
1: anyway,
0: like that, yeah.
1: We'll have time to think about it. Dave, you have to be happy to hear that, though, right?
7: Yeah, I definitely am, but I think this will help us communicate better.
1: If you have a problem, too, send an email, couplescore@annaandraven.com.
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4: You see weird things happen at the beach.
12: Yeah.
4: It's all kinds of characters that show up, and everybody's got a story about that one time when they saw something, whether it be good or bad, right?
12: People are baking in the sun all day. They're not eating enough. You know, like maybe their mayonnaise went bad on their sandwich they pull out of the cooler. Like, you know, you're just, they're prone to bad behavior and things that are out of sorts in other places.
4: On the flip side, last year I was visiting a friend of mine who lives in Naples, Florida, and we were in the water. And the dolphins were, without exaggeration, 6 feet from us. And it was one of the most wonderful experiences of my life. Do you remember what happened to you at the beach? What did you see? What did you encounter that you're never going to forget? 1-800-330-9999.

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1: Summertime means beach vacations, and you see some weird things happen at the beach.
0: It's true, you know, and I think about this just as it relates to human nature, Anna. You're out in the sun all day. You're probably not getting enough water. Maybe you've had some adult beverages. Behavior is something you can really analyze. I had a few days at the shore last week, and I saw all sorts of stuff.
1: You know what I always see? The two different kinds of people. Like, the people that have long sleeves, giant brimmed hats, faces covered, long legging pants, like, you know, they can't see the sun.
0: Yeah.
1: And then the people that are basically naked.
0: Yeah.
1: G-string with nothing on top.
0: Some people like to bake and roll around in the oil, and other people are just like, I'm not going to do that anymore. I'm an umbrella guy now myself. I mean, if I put the shirt on, I'd probably look like an old lady, but I'm still out there. I'm putting out the vibes. Some things that drive me nuts that I saw at the beach this past week, people that drag their stuff. You know, there's always a right of way to get to the beach, a pathway, right?
1: Mm-hmm.
0: The people that walk up their stuff and then drop it right at the edge of that path and block everybody else that's going to be walking in after them because they're too tired to drag their cooler any further, that drives me nuts. Also, people that chase seagulls. Kids, not the same. Kids can chase seagulls all they want. Play with the birds, that's fine. Adult individuals that chase after birds like they want to hurt them, I'm watching you.
1: That is weird, right?
0: I'm watching you.
1: Sabrina wrote on our Facebook page at Anna and Raven that she was in the Caribbean at a nude beach and there was a grandpa that was pierced and swinging. Oh.
0: No, thank you.
1: That is a visual I did not expect right now.
0: And what do we really mean with that last word?
1: I'm going to skip past that.
0: I'll tell you what. There's one thing that my wife saw this past week that she's been talking about for days. Can't stop.
1: Alicia.
2: Hi.
0: Tell Anna what was the weirdest thing you saw on the beach this week.
2: So there was this group of like 20-something people and a couple toddlers, which that's a whole nother story. Anyhow, there was like 10 of them that had this like 3-gallon jug of water and they were just passing it around, drinking directly out of it. And a couple times the toddlers drank out of it too. And I was like gagging, dry heaving, about to die right on that beach.
1: Because they were sharing the water bottle.
0: Sharing the water bottle. Throughout the day.
2: Disgusting.
0: Like, listen, I'm totally fine when you pass it around one time. Like, you're hot, whatever. It's, you know, they were young. They were drinking. They were having a good time. And they were pretty well behaved, except for one individual. But he was the one that I was really suspect about. What is he putting back in this water bottle?
1: Yeah.
0: And they were passing this thing around all day. Like, after it gets warm.
1: I'm okay with sharing water with my family, my husband and my children. I don't know how much of a gallon I would share with other people. And the fact that it was only like, was there enough water to hydrate everybody?
0: Probably not.
2: Probably not. The only thing I'm passing around is a bottle of liquor because it will kill all the bacteria.
0: Yeah.
2: You will never catch me on any planet sharing anything with anyone, not my husband, not my child, especially not my grandson with a mouthful of goldfish crackers. No way.
0: I mean, it's borderline offensive to me as her husband, Anna.
1: It should be.
0: But this looked like they were passing around like a canker sore. That's what that looked like to me. I was like, this is going to be
1: yucky.
0: Rough.
1: The fact that it was just one, like pour it out into a cup.
0: Oh, yeah.
1: Bring some solo cups.
0: And they were having lunch. and there was snacks.
2: Oh, my God.
0: It was a lot.
1: What did you see at the beach that you'll never forget? 1-800-330-9999.
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5: What did you see at the beach? Raven's wife was out of her mind, Alicia, because she saw a communal gallon of water that an entire family was drinking out of, including toddlers.
6: It was like a 3-gallon one. It's like one of the, it's almost like office size that you're rolling around, right? And they had coolers and other drinks, and they had their own containers too. But for some reason, it was like watching people in a wading pool, except they had their mouths open.
5: Yeah, sometimes you see things at the beach and you're like, I'm never going to forget that.
6: She's been telling everybody we've run into for days. Like, I'm like, okay, this is coming up again.
5: I'm looking at our text line at 1-800-330-9999. I watched a woman dig a hole in the sand and then she used it as a bathroom and then just walked away.
6: Oh!
5: Ew.
6: I mean, ew. When you're camping in the woods and you don't want to attract bears, that's one thing. And I do dig in the sand and make my own beach chair if I forget it. Used to do that all the time.
5: Yeah.
6: I've never gone to the bathroom on the beach.
5: Right. Yeah.
6: Never done that. Don't want to do that. Don't want to see you do that.
5: What happened to you that you're never going to forget? You saw that. 1-800-330-9999.
6: I hope she reported that. That's terrible.

0: We're waking up the Midlands. It's Anna and Raven on 93.5 The Bubble.
1: I was like gagging, dry heaving, about to die right on that beach.
2: That's Raven's wife, Alicia, explaining why she wanted to die on the beach. Because she saw a group of people drinking out of a communal gallon water bottle.
0: She has a strong reaction to those type of things. I mean, there was children involved.

0: Flip your bag over, and they're in those chips in 2 seconds. Also, I don't want to be hit by a seagull beak because they pierce a bag of chips like it's nothing.
1: Yeah. We should discuss those hibachi grills that everybody's bringing everywhere tailgating.
0: Oh, I'm not with those.
1: Mm-hmm. Oh, I think they're delicious looking. I just think that they look complicated.
0: No, I never mess with charcoal anymore at this point. Who's like it's like a caveman.
1: No, they have like electric griddles that they make these hibachi things. You can make like hibachi anywhere you go. It used to be that you had to a hibachi place.
0: You mean like the Blackstone, the hot plate thing?
1: No, it's like it's a flat metal.
0: Yeah.
1: Am I right? Like
0: it's
1: a flat metal.
0: Yeah, it's like a hot plate. Yeah, I know what you're talking about.
1: Except like you could just like make volcanoes with them and make like, you know, rice in the shape of a heart, pretend like it's beating, like the, you know, like when you go to a hibachi place.
0: I like sear marks though on a burger. I don't know. Certain foods, all about it. Other foods, not so much.
1: But if you can get that volcano to make the smoke on the beach, like, that's exciting.
0: I mean, you want an actual hibachi chef with you. That's, that's not actually what I'm talking about. But I get what you're saying. The cooking surface, yes. Benihana over here.
1: I keep getting the targeted ad for the hibachi people that come to your house.
0: I guess so. You are hungry for it.
1: I want to have a hibachi party. I keep thinking about it. Then I'm like, how do I explain to my husband that I'm going to spend $2,000 on a hibachi party at our house for nothing?
0: Yeah. Right. You can just go down the street.
1: Yes.
0: Right. Yeah.
1: All right, Lily, how about you? What did you see at the beach?
2: There was some opening at a restaurant on the beach, and I think they were trying to go for like a crab theme. Mm. And they had at least 5, maybe 7 children dressed in little crab outfits. And then they also had like some type of an air crab machine. Mm-hmm. I don't know what happened. The winds must have picked up, but the crab machine started going a little haywire. And then all the kids were getting scared of that and started screaming and crying.
0: This is the thing about child labor, all right? Nobody cares until they start screaming. And then that's when everybody turns around. Right up until then, you were good. You know, they're handing out flyers. They're promoting the crab thing. You've got them sewing shirts in the back room. Yeah, no problem. All of a sudden, kids start screaming. Oh, here's OSHA. Here's the labor department. Now we got a problem. Law enforcement's here.
1: I'm certain we can't have children making t-shirts in the back.
0: Oh, no, we can. If they're part of the family, that's fine. Oh. You don't even have to pay their taxes. Nice.
1: It happened at the beach. You'll never forget it. What was it? 1-800-330-9999.

0: let's fly away.
1: That would be awesome.
0: Let's get away, let's fly away.
1: Take me with you.
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3: $600 is the cash jackpot for today's Can't Beat Raven. Hey, Karen, how are you doing today?
4: Good, Anna. How are you?
3: I'm awesome, thank you. Can you please ask Raven to leave the room?
4: Sure. Raven, would you please leave the room?
1: You got it. Good luck, Karen. Here we go. $600.
3: Not even going to lie, Karen, I'm a little foggy today. I don't know why. I feel like my brain isn't connecting to my mouth and I'm saying ridiculous things. So I'm really hoping I have these questions correct. Do you think you can take Raven down?
4: I hope so.
3: Okay. Let's do this. I'm going to ask you these five pop culture questions. You have 3 seconds to answer each one. I'll bring them back in, ask them the same questions. Whoever gets the most right wins, ties go to Raven. Remember, if you're not sure, guess, okay?
4: Okay.
3: And maybe I can make complete sentences. Let's keep our fingers crossed. All right, let's do this. Number one. Soccer and viral superstar Erling Haaland turned 26 years old this week, and his birthday photo has already amassed almost 3 million likes. He played for what country in the World Cup?
4: Norway.
3: Number two, Billy Joel reportedly loses $20,000 per show by refusing to sell front row seats. What is his nickname that references the instrument he plays?
4: Billy Joel. A piano man.
3: Number three, Elon Musk says he'll use AI to make a historically accurate full-length movie of the Odyssey by the end of the year. What's the name of Elon's AI chatbot?
4: X.
3: Number four, Ryan Reynolds confirms that there will be a new Deadpool movie. In 2024, Ryan Reynolds and Hugh Jackman released a movie that was called Deadpool and What?
4: The guy with the fingers. Oh, I forget his name.
3: Number five, after Jason Sudeikis showed up as Ted Lasso at the World Cup halftime show, it was announced that season 4 will return. What phrase is written on the yellow sign in Ted's office?
4: I have no idea.
3: Okay, let me bring Raven back in.
4: Sure.
3: Raven!
1: Go.
3: I was waving and waving. Karen got 2 right.
1: All right, Karen, not too great. Let's see how I do. $600 on line. Here we go.
3: Number one, soccer and viral superstar Erling Haaland turned 26 years old this week, and his birthday photo has already amassed almost 3 million likes.
1: Okay.
3: He played for what country in the World Cup?
1: Oh, I'm sorry. What was the name? I'm sorry.
3: Erling Haaland.
1: Oh, Norway.
3: Yep.
1: He's a Viking, right?
3: Yes.
1: Viking.
3: Row!
1: And we've offered to adopt him, I think.
3: We love him.
1: Yeah.
3: Very much.
1: Number I mean, two. The country of the United States has offered to take him.
3: Number two, Billy Joel reportedly loses $20,000 per show by refusing to sell front row seats. He keeps them and then he brings people in the nosebleeds that he believes are true fans down. And my cousin, Allison...

0: one of those people.
1: That's cool.
0: Isn't that cool?
1: You know, Billy Joel's show is like, it's amazing the array of fans that are out there.
0: Yep. What is his nickname that he that references the instrument he plays?
1: He's the piano man, of course.
0: Correct. Number three, Elon Musk says he'll use AI to make a historically accurate full-length movie of The Odyssey by the end of the year.
1: I mean, why be in this controversy? Can you just focus on space and Teslas and stuff like that?
0: What's the name of Elon's AI chatbot?
1: Grok, right?
0: Yep. Number four, Ryan Reynolds confirms there will be a new Deadpool movie. In 2024, Ryan Reynolds and Hugh Jackman released a movie that was called Deadpool and what?
1: Wolverine.
0: Correct. And number five, after Jason Sudeikis showed up as Ted Lasso at the World Cup halftime show, it was announced that season four will return.
1: Yeah.
0: What phrase is written on the yellow sign in Ted's office?
1: Oh, gosh, I don't watch this show, but I knew this at one. I don't know.
0: Believe.
1: Believe. Okay, that's a good phrase.
0: Which is why at the World Cup, when they held up the sign, it said believe, like
1: believers.
0: For Justin Bieber, right? Yes. Believe.
1: Okay.
0: All right, Karen, 42 today. That's going to get you an Anna and Raven t-shirt.
2: Thank you. This is Karen, and I can't beat Raven.
1: Better luck next time. Enjoy that shirt, girl. $700 tomorrow, Anna.
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0: What did you see at the beach that you're never going to forget? Raven's wife, Alicia, is out of her mind because she saw an entire family share a giant jug of water.
1: It wasn't a family, dude. It was like a group of friends that was like, there was like 30 people in it. It was like a 3-gallon jug in the hot sun. There were kids, everything, and they were eating, and they were just passing it around. And I got it. Like, listen, it was gross. I saw it, but she has told every person we have ran into for like a week about this. She's like, oh my God, how are you today? Oh, it's nice out. The sky is blue. Great. Guess what I saw at the beach? It's like she can't help herself.
0: We asked last night on our Facebook page, what did you see at the beach that you're never going to forget? And Nancy wrote, a guy just walking around with a staple gun. There is no reason why you should have a staple gun at the beach.
1: Doesn't make sense.
0: I can't think of a single reason why you would need a staple gun at the beach. For what? For what?
1: Yeah, it doesn't make any
0: sense. You can't staple anything to anything.
1: No.
0: It's just scary at that point.
1: Yeah.
0: Staple guns in general are alarming.
1: You know what weirds me out is people that bring the camp chairs. The you know what I mean? Like
0: sometimes I bring those.
1: But,
0: like,
1: but that's not for the beach.
0: No, I know.
1: It's not for the beach.
0: Because they're already in the car from the sports. So if I don't have a chair and I forgot the chair, those they live in the car because like the sporting stuff for the kids.
1: I will just lay flat on the sand instead of that.
0: What did you see at the beach? You'll never forget it. 1-800-330-9999.

0: Wake up and feel good. It's 93.5 The Bubble.
1: When's the last time you went to the beach? What was the strangest thing you saw? Raven's wife, Alicia, she went to the beach and had a heart attack because she saw a communal water jug.
0: Oh, I'll let her tell the story.
2: So there was this group of like 20-something people and a couple toddlers, which that's a whole other story. Anyhow, there was like 10 of them that had this like 3-gallon jug of water, and they were just passing it around, drinking directly out of it. And a couple times the toddlers drank out of it too. And I was like gagging, dry heaving, about to die right on that beach.
0: It stuck with her, man. 1-800-330-9999. Eddie, what did you see on the beach?
3: I was in the water when I was a kid, and I seen a human piece of floating by, and I got out of the water, and I never went back in.
0: That was it. Yep. You're done with the ocean forever?
1: Yep.
3: That was it.
0: Come on!
3: That was it. I was done. Never went back in the water one time.
1: It is
3: and
1: disgusting.
3: I'm 60 years old now.
1: Yeah. I understand it, because everybody thinks it's okay to go number one in the beach water, right? Even like the kids in my family, when we do our beach vacations.
0: Oh, they even yell, your children.
1: I'm going to the bathroom, and they head right into the ocean.
0: I mean,
1: like,
0: why would
1: oh,
0: they
1: gosh.
0: Tell everybody?
3: It's
0: just go.
3: Yeah. It's disgusting.
1: For
3: it's
1: some
3: like
1: reason,
3: swimming in a toilet bowl.
1: It's true. It's disgusting.
0: Yeah. I mean, identifying it as human as it floats by, I mean, it's almost like you're a marine biologist at that point. You may have missed out on a big career. I understand why you got the ick.
1: Yeah.
0: Hi, Anna and Raven. Who's this?
4: Barbara Ann, how are you?
0: Wonderful. Barbara Ann, tell us, what'd you see at the beach?
4: My husband's really good friend does painting on people's bodies.
1: Oh.
4: To get there, not to know that it was a nude beach.
0: Yeah, I was going to say.
4: I almost died.
0: Yeah.
4: I'm like, we get on the beach, so I'm like, my husband, oh my God.
0: Yeah.
4: We go, we see his friend Bruce, mm-hmm. and I said, so, we're not going to see him. Maybe 10, 15 minutes.
0: Yeah.
4: People are coming up, hi. Are you Bruce's friend? It's like, yeah.
0: Yeah, but we're not that close friends. Right. No, I mean, I get it. You thought your husband's friend was a perfectly nice guy.
1: Artist.
0: Come to find out, he's actually a pervert.
1: Well, no. That's a beautiful art.
4: No, actually.
0: Is it? Thank you.
1: You see them at festivals. Yes.
0: Oh, they're going to airbrush them, right? And it's a beautiful art. Okay.
1: I've seen a lot of festivals where that's been a thing.
4: No, he does
0: Ozfest. Yeah, Ozfest is one of the biggest ones.
4: No, he doesn't do airbrushing.
0: Right.
4: He actually paints.
0: Oh, no, he paints on top of it, so it takes longer.
1: They're an artist.
0: He goes slower.
1: Yes.
0: It's more perverse than ever.
1: Right. Bye, Barbara Ann.
0: Imagine finding yourself on that beach, though, with your son.
1: No.
0: Nice.
1: Speaking of being on a beach with your son, Eric wrote on our Facebook page at Anna on Raven, it might have been 15 years ago. I might have been 15 years old at St. Pete's Beach. My family was on a beach, and a woman walked by in a string bikini. My first thought was that it looks like it hurts. I was concerned for her breathing. It looked very uncomfortable. Those string bikinis, how do you wear those things?
0: Side note, I love St. Pete's Beach.
1: Oh,
0: it's just a great spot.
1: Oh my gosh.
0: It's a fantastic spot. Shuffle your feet so you don't get a stingray.
1: And then I said, well, I got to find this other one. Okay, Jamie wrote, I saw a cat in a backpack that had a clear bubble so that the cat could look out. I think it also had a fan, so the cat was comfortable. It was crazy.
0: I mean, I would hope so, because, you know, you leave a kid in a car, we know that there's dangers there. You're putting a cat under a microscope just because you don't want to be lonely on the beach? Leave kitty at home.
1: Have you seen the clear bubble backpacks with the cats in them?
0: Oh, yeah.
1: They're really cool, but weird.
0: But I mean, also could be like a magnifier under the sun.
1: It's like the ants when you were a little
0: kid. If you were stuck on a desert island, like, you could use that to start a flame.
1: What did you see at the beach? 1-800-330-99.
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1: I mean, these are all terrible stories, but there's good stories of things that you see on the beach as well, right?
0: Yeah, we're not doing that, though. We're doing funny.
1: Do you want me to tell you about the time that I saw the dolphins and they were so close to me?
0: No, I saw sea turtles. We've all been there for that. It's great.
1: Yeah. Yeah. Anybody get face-to-face with a whale? I want to hear that story, too. That'd be awesome.
0: I feel like that's a different conversation. Right now, I want the weird thing you saw at the beach.
1: Raven's wife, Alicia, has been out of her mind since they got back from their beach vacation because she saw an entire group share one jug of water, all drank out of the same thing. It
0: freaked her out, man.
1: I mean, not for nothing. She is upset about it.
0: Yeah, she's been talking to strangers about it. Like, it's crazy.
1: So one thing you saw at the beach, you'll never forget. 1-800-330-9999. Bonus points if you came face-to-face with a whale.
0: Whatever.

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1: If you saw a group of 20 people sharing one communal water bottle at the beach, would it stick with you forever? Because Alicia, Raven's wife, cannot stop talking about it. She's so disgusted.
2: It's like some of them were eating hot dogs, other ones crackers and chips, and you could, like, you know, see the food sloppily coming out of their mouth, and then they're sharing that water. It bugged her out, man.
1: I'm sure.
2: It bugged her out. Days later, I'm still hearing about it.
1: Sometimes you see things at the beach and it just stays with you forever. What did you see? 1-800-330-9999. Anthony.
3: You know, some people just go a little heavy on the sunblock, right? I don't know if you've ever seen it. Yeah. So I saw a woman, and she was pretty elderly. She must have used the whole tube. Like, she looked like she was covered in mayonnaise. She couldn't even really absorb it and wipe it in. She was just, and she wouldn't stop. And I'm just thinking, yeah, how much sunblock is this woman going to put on? And is she going to rub it in, or what the hell? It was just really weird. Because
1: I don't know if you know this, Anthony or Raven, but one of the biggest arguments my husband and I have is his obsession with sunscreen.
0: Okay.
1: Much like this woman on the beach that you saw, Anthony, he will apply an entire bottle before we leave the house.
0: Is
1: he's not
0: right?
1: Worried about the children, the young children,
0: yeah,
1: and helping me put sunscreen on them. He is applying a base layer, a top layer,
0: okay,
1: a spray, a zinc, yeah, a
3: oh,
1: stick.
3: Man.
1: And he will not leave. It'll take him 30 to 45 minutes. We'll be late to whatever sunshine area we're going to.
0: Yeah.
1: Because he will not go until every inch of him is protected. And it drives me absolutely insane.
2: You know, my first thought, guys, when I hear this or see something like that, encounter that, is, why are you out here if you hate the sun so much?
1: He's not.
2: Like,
1: he doesn't hate it.
3: Go under an umbrella or something. Get a beach umbrella.
2: And if you fear it that much.
1: He fears it. He fears the sun.
2: All right, a healthy dose of fear will save your life, but past a certain amount, it's more like a phobia.
1: I need to
2: buy. Should just stay inside.
1: Stock of sunscreen for the amount that he uses. And then he uses the 70, which is for the kids.
2: Yeah.
1: I'm like, stop using the good stuff.
2: It's women and children first, Anthony.
1: Right.
2: Women and children first, including when it comes to the sun. The Titanic, a house fire, and also the sun.
1: It's expensive. Yeah,
2: nope.
1: And now he wears a visor, which is completely unacceptable. No grown man should be wearing a visor.
2: Sexy.
1: Yeah. Heather, what did you see at the beach?
4: So last summer, my family and I were on vacation, and we saw these twin toddlers. They could not have been older than, like, 18 months. And there were a bunch of seagulls, like, on the sand, like, looking for food. And then out of the corner of my eye, we see that one of the toddlers just scooped up the seagull. It was just walking around holding it like it's a little stuffy.
2: Oh. Well, you know, I mean, if the bird's like, this dude is cool, maybe they can be friends after that.
1: As a mother, I would have a heart attack.
4: I know, but the family wasn't even paying attention. We're like, hello.
2: Yeah, well, I mean, you got your twin 18-month-olds rolling around in the surf and nobody's paying attention. The bird isn't really a big deal at that point, I guess, right?
1: Your baby has stolen a seagull.
4: Right.
1: For your life.
4: Exactly.
2: I thought the seagulls would have picked one of them up. I got to be real.
1: That's what I was waiting for. The seagull carrying off the
4: toddler. Away with them.
2: Big surprise. Big twist.
1: Tommy, what did you see at the beach?
5: Now, this happened like 40 years ago.
0: Mm-hmm.
5: So it's a long time ago. And the guy was wearing gym shorts with nothing on. I think they were like at least the size of too big and nothing on underneath. And the wind was blowing. It was like a balloon. And every single person that went by, actually, you know, like guys, like you and me, they'd be like, oh, come on, dude. What's the deal with that?
0: Yeah.
5: But
0: yeah,
5: every girl that went by and every single one, they laughed. This is a question for Anna.
1: Yeah.
5: Why do every girl laugh when they see it?
1: It's like a nervous reaction because you're not used to seeing that. I mean, nobody likes it.
2: I mean,
1: trust
2: it's ugly.
1: Me.

0: It's just you don't know what to do. Laugh out of embarrassment.
1: The easiest answer is it's not a good looking thing.
0: Right.
2: It's never good looking.
1: It's the 7-year itch, but you know, with a dude, it's not the same delivery.
0: No, put on some Mutans.
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0: I don't know how much longer I must look at this seafood tower standing here in front of me. I don't know.
1: What?
0: This picture.
1: What are you talking about?
0: I'm talking about Anna and Raven's vacation foods because we are giving away a $500 DoorDash gift card, and I am bombarded with entries of delicious foods that are here. And,
1: yeah.
0: And every time I look at them to add them to like the best of list, I get more and more hungry.
1: When's the last time you attacked a seafood tower? Because it's been a while for me.
0: You know, I don't usually order them, and I hate to sound cheap. It's because they're always so expensive.
1: Yeah, I mean, they're expensive. You got to go in with a couple friends, but that's the thing is, once the order is placed, then you're committed to finishing that tower because that's how you get your money's worth out of it. It's been a long time since I went at it, and I'm not going to lie. The last time it was like a comped dinner. It was like definitely somebody was trying to schmooze me for something, right?
0: Oh, right.
1: Yeah, if anybody wants to schmooze me today.
0: Seafood Tower.
1: Seafood Tower would be the way to go. Let's go.
0: So all summer long, while you're traveling, wherever you're going, if you're eating something delicious, right, that stands out from that place, take a photo, head to annonraven.com, upload it at Anna and Raven's Vacation Foods, and at the end of the summer, we're going to pick 10, put them up on our Instagram, and you're going to vote which one is the best to win this $500 DoorDash gift card.
1: Will they deliver a seafood tower? Because that would cover it.
0: We can't take bribes for this.

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0: What do you got?
2: All right, let's see. Option number one, alligator blocks front door, blocking family.
0: Depending on where you are, that's just kind of par for the course.
2: Number two, mime arrested while walking trail.
0: You know what? Mimes are weird. And what are you doing walking a trail?
2: And who says mime dressed as mime? I mean,
0: you wouldn't know they were a mime unless you saw them dressed as a mime. That, to me, that also means that they've got to have, like, the white face paint.
2: Yeah, they identify as mime. All right, and number three.
0: Yeah.
2: Three women's world records set at annual Lumberjack World Championship.
0: I'm going to skip that one for now. I can look that up myself. I can count on that one being my algorithm. Let's go with mime. Let's do mimes doing mime things.
2: Police in Massachusetts have arrested a mime who was hanging around on a walking trail. He's a 29-year-old man named Hernan Lux, and he's facing three counts of criminal assault. Here are the witnesses. Criminal harassment, not assault.
0: Okay, thank you.
2: Yeah.
3: Right. I'm shocked. I'm surprised because I walk here all the time.
4: I think I've seen this person maybe 5 times.
2: Whoa. Yeah, he really likes it. You know when you live in a town and there's always that town character?
0: Yeah.
2: The one dude you see over and over and over again everywhere.
0: I mean, creepiest places to see a mime in the middle of the woods would
2: be
0: one of them.
2: Trail, absolutely.
0: That'd be top of mind for me. Yeah.
2: Yep.
5: He passed me when I was going down the path. Kind of freaked me out a bit.
0: Yeah.
5: Top hat. Dracula pants on his face, black cape, cane, real creepy.
2: And we do it on a walking trail like
0: Wait
2: that.
0: A minute.
2: Yeah.
0: You know, you're walking through the woods, you got your Dracula makeup on, top hat and cane, well-dressed. Very nice. Seriously.
2: When you picture a mime, don't you picture somebody French that's got, like, the red scarf around their neck with the black and white striped shirt?
0: Definitely white paint, but I'll say this, if you're wearing a cape, ticks, all right? You're really going to have to shake that cape out. Make sure you don't pick up any ticks.
6: Causing a disturbance and, you know, harassing people, that's just not appropriate, no matter what you call yourself or do.
2: Right. Even
0: Thank
2: if you're
0: you,
2: wearing
0: officer.
2: A top hat.
0: Thank
2: even
0: you.
2: If you have a top hat, you can't harass people.
0: I mean, if you have a top hat, you're borderline harassing me already. It's out
4: he
0: of place.
4: He was just kind of by the bushes, by the water, off the path, kind of stumbling around the bushes by himself. And that was when it was starting to get a little darker, so I got a little spooked.
2: Right. Well, when you have the cane, too.
0: If you're ever in the bushes,
2: yep.
0: That's a problem. Right. Can we just be clear about that right there, Mr. Mime Guy? And anybody, if you're hanging around the bushes, it's weird.
2: You know when there's that guy or that woman in your neighborhood or your town that you see everywhere you go because they're so distinct? There's something like about them that they do, they wear or whatever?
0: Yeah. We've got a couple in my neighborhood. I mean, there's a couple that I've witnessed even in the past week here. So in my neighborhood, there's at least one individual, and I don't mean neighborhood, I mean the entire town. It's a large town, but you'll see this individual walking all around the town, and they're always talking to themselves.
2: Oh, yeah.
0: And you never know where they're going. You never see them at a destination, and every other person has a story about why that person is doing that.
2: Yeah.
0: Oh, this happened to them when they were younger. Oh, his friend slipped this in his drink at a party and he's never been the same. It's just weird.
2: Folklore.
0: It's just weird.
2: I got the hippie, the elderly hippie guy that's always sunburned, long hair, has a long pipe, drives a beat up VW van, Grateful Dead shirt, bandana. I see him everywhere.
0: I like that guy.
2: You know what? I don't think he's going to jump out of the bushes with a top hat and a cane. I don't worry about him.
0: If you see that guy making grilled cheese sandwiches at a concert,
2: right.
0: you can trust that.
2: I believe that. I would take him certainly over the mime.
0: Yeah.
1: 93.5, The Bubble.
2: Are you headed on vacation this summer?
0: If you're one of those people who love to take pictures of your meals, this is going to be right up your alley.
2: Well, your friends think you're weird, but we don't.
0: We want to see pics of your vacation foods. You know, part of traveling is that personality that the food brings. Tell us where you're visiting. Tell us why the meal is so awesome, and you'll be in the running to win a $500 DoorDash gift card.
2: You have all summer long to submit your pics at annaandraven.com. Is that a paella?

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13: Did you ever see somebody at a gas station that they take off where the nozzle is still inside their car and the whole thing comes off with it?
14: Can't say that I have, actually.
13: Oh, I saw it happen once before and then again this weekend. And the woman's reaction was, I mean, I felt so bad for her. Like I said to my husband, I go, go do something.
14: He's like, go do something. How about drive away this gas station?
13: No, we stood and we watched to see. And it was interesting. It's coming up next.

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1: Do you ever see somebody drive off from a gas station with the nozzle still attached to their car? Happened to me over the weekend. She freaked out. The woman reversed. She was screaming. She was yelling.
0: In most movies I watch, that immediately means the entire block goes up in smoke. That didn't happen?
1: Nope, not this time. And I wondered, how often does that actually happen? My friend Maria owns a gas station.
2: Way too often.
1: Like, how often?
0: So, like, it's designed to do that, right? You know, that's not like a flaw. Like, when they drive off, it's designed for the tube to come off, correct?
2: Correct. So there's like a plastic piece on top, and it's supposed to snap off, which, you know, 99% of the time it does. Sometimes the gasoline continues to pour out, which it shouldn't. It should be an automatic stop. But people just keep going with it. They leave, like completely leave the station with it, which is considered an accident with your insurance.
1: Okay, so when I saw happened, she drove off, realized what happened, reversed, and the guy came out videoing her because I think he thought that she was taking off. So in a situation like that, if you actually do it and you make the mistake, what are you supposed to do?
2: Just stop and go inside and let the attendant know, or if someone comes out, because if you just try to connect it yourself or leave it there, for instance, this just happened last week, you know, everywhere has cameras. So we get their license plate number, the cops call them, you know, where we are, we just have the cops call. We don't, you know, get into anything legal. There is a cost immediately if you drive off. It's $350. If we can reconnect it while you're there, then fine. But we had serious, someone drove out with the nozzle and the whole pump came down because he had it like around his car. I'm not even sure even how this happened. I'll have to send you guys a picture. But the whole pump came out of the ground and, you know, we were closed for like a month.
1: Oh, my gosh.
0: Yeah. So, I mean, I love the idea of somebody coming out with a pair of vice grips and they're like, no. This one looks all right. I feel like we can do it. Like, who's the next person to use that pump? I don't want to be that guy.
2: Don't leave, especially if there's gas coming out, because then fire department gets dispatched, all that. It's just crazy.
1: This lady just screamed and then reversed and then screamed again while she realized what happened and then got in her car and cried, which is probably, you know, what I would have done too. But at least she was there to figure it out. Yeah.
2: Okay. Guess what? If it's men or women who drive away more?
1: Oh, please
2: tell
1: me.
2: And I'm not doing this to be funny.
1: Is it men?
0: She's going to say men.
2: It's men.
0: I can tell by the tone of her voice if we're going to be men.
1: Yeah.
2: It's men, and it's shocking. Like it's shocking, but it's the truth. You know, they put their nozzle in. They come in to get stuff or run across the street to the bagel shop. They drive out.
0: What do you think the bigger rating like? Like, if you're at the insurance company, and I know all, you know, it's all robots that are handling this now at this point, but if you're the insurance person, the person that's taking the claims, somebody calls you and tells you that either A, they had a fender bender because they rolled through a stop sign or they couldn't park correctly, or B, they've just driven off with the gas station nozzle for the third time in the past 6 months. Who's the bigger fool, right? Who do you think is a bigger idiot? Because I think it's the gas station person. I got to be honest.
2: I think it's the gas station, but I think 90% of the people don't go through their insurance. They just pay the fee. But like I said, it could get costly. You know, people who drive forward and then back up, they might run it over twice. And that's plastic. And sometimes the hose, that gets destroyed. So that all gets pricey.
1: Right. So
2: just stay parked. Like once you pull away, just stay where you are, put the car in park, and go let somebody know.
0: Stay focused.
1: Good advice, Maria.
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1: The government now wants people to stop doing this one thing when they're making their flights, when they're on airplanes. And I thought about it. I was like, I already thought this was illegal. I didn't even know you could do this on a flight. It's coming up.

0: We're waking up the Midlands. 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
1: Am I the only one that already thought?

0: thought this was a law. Government wants to stop people from doing this one thing.
1: A group of U.S. lawmakers want to ban in-flight phone calls on domestic flights.
0: I thought you couldn't use your phone to make calls. I had no idea.
2: Yeah. Well, I mean, there's all sorts of different ways to make phone calls nowadays. That's the thing, right? Yeah. So it's not just all cell. You can do it electronically.
0: And that's the problem.
1: Mm-hmm. With more flights having access to high-speed Wi-Fi, calls and even video conferences are now a possibility in the air.
0: That made me want to throw up in my mouth. And you want to know why?
2: Because there's no escape whatsoever at that point.
0: Like, I don't know about you, but when I'm on a plane, first of all, I got annoyed when they started offering Wi-Fi.
2: Yeah.
0: Because when all of a sudden you have Wi-Fi. Yes, because I had a real problem with that. Because when I would get on a plane, it was the one time in my life where I could just disconnect from the world. You know?
2: But this is a you problem, not a technology problem.
0: I had one option. Whatever movie was playing and my options movies were to watch, I had to sit and watch a movie. Without exaggeration, I think flights are the only time that I can really watch a movie in peace. And now I have Wi-Fi, so now I got to answer emails, and now I got to do work.
2: No, but you don't.
0: And now you want me to take a Zoom? You want me to take a Zoom on my flight?
2: This is more of a psychiatric profile of yourself than it is actually a technology problem, because you could just switch that off. You could just say you're unavailable. It's you that's type A that's like, I have to do these things at this moment because somebody knows I have access to the internet somewhere. Just tell somebody no.
0: No, I don't think so.
2: Just tell yourself no.
0: Continuing.
1: Several international carriers are relaxing their rules to allow in-flight communication.
2: Oh, I don't like that.
1: But a group of bipartisan Washington lawmakers want to keep calls off domestic flights by introducing the Quiet Skies Act.
2: It would ban
1: Wi-Fi calls, a move embraced by the country's largest flight attendants union. That union says it's a safety issue, and banning calls will keep cabins calm.
2: You know what? Listen, I don't want to be the person that points this out, because obviously we have bigger problems in the world and a lot of things that people should be tackling. But this is a law I could get behind. Sign this off now, because when I have to listen, it's already bad enough I have to listen to you playing your video games or watching a movie or whatever reason you can't understand that your child should have headphones or whatever it may be. Like, that's all a problem. So if you put calls on there and everybody's having them, that's chaos.
0: All I kept thinking about is, like, you know, when you go to the grocery store or you go to like TJ Maxx or Marshall's, you go to a store and there's that one person that's walking around with FaceTime.
2: On FaceTime.
0: Having a full conversation with somebody, with their cousin, and they're just catching up about everything that happened the weekend, or their mom. Now the person next to you on the flight the whole time can be doing that.
2: You can't escape from that, right? And there's already a bit of that behavior already happening on planes, and that's a problem for me. I mean, listen, I'm with you. I like to fly, honestly, because I get on there and I do unplug. And even though I've got my laptop open, because that's how I watch my movies, call me 1,000 years old or whatever, I don't look at my email when I'm on there, as tempting as it might be. I don't do it.
0: I do a lot of work now because I think it's quiet time and nobody else can bother me until I have to take a Zoom from the sky. But I have a quick question. I took a picture of a man on a flight that I was on last week, and I found that a lot of gentlemen on flights don't wear shoes. And I find it irksome and disgusting.
2: It's more guys than it is women.
0: I mean, that seems sexist. It is a scientific experiment that you are conducting amongst
2: the 8 people around you. That's not really a control group,
0: correct,
2: if you ask me.
0: It was a small control group.
2: Right. Okay.
0: Now, do you think it's okay to take off your shoes on a plane? Should we also add that to the Quiet Skies ban here?
2: I don't think it's okay to take your shoes off on a plane.
0: Thank you.
2: Have I ever done it once in my life? I have.
0: Ew. That's disgusting.
2: Yeah, you're right. I mean, I would just blame it on youth is what I would say.
0: Okay.
2: And tequila, possibly.
3: You know those Instagram stories that make you say, wait, you got to go? Yeah, this could be your turn. Every day, someone's getting one step closer to the concert everyone else wishes they were at. 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

A Florida man is suing OpenAI, alleging that ChatGPT gave him some dangerous medical advice. 93.5 The Bubble. It contributed to a near fatal pulmonary embolism. So this is just like your little reminder that AI can help organize some questions if you really needed to, maybe even help draft an email, but it cannot replace an actual doctor.

Okay, granted, we haven't had one of these in like 4 years, but you're not going to believe this anyway. It's 93.5 The Bubble. We're popping in. We're feeling good. And I just learned that for the third year in a row, Del Taco reportedly ranked number one for the best fast food fries. They were like, hey, listen, Ronald McDonald, move over, buddy.

You've answered 42 emails, made 3 decisions no one else wanted to make, and said, that's fine, when it wasn't. It's time for a bubble break. Step inside 93.5 The Bubble.

Miles Smith, maybe you want to go see him. Maybe you want to see him in Atlanta or maybe Baltimore. It's totally up to you. It's 93.5 The Bubbles. Pick your pop-up. I've got a keyword for you at noon. So make sure you save our number and be ready to text in. 803-695-9935.

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Okay, this is a little dark. Okay, trigger warning. It's going to get dark for just a minute. It's 93.5 The Bubble. Pop it in. And I was feeling good, and then I read this. No, there was these relatives, and they were cleaning out like a family member's home after they had passed away. And this was over in Alaska. And apparently they found some human human remains inside of the freezer. Yeah. Like you think that you're going to find like some expired like chicken that never made it out into the sink to thaw. But you found like a true crime podcast instead. The police there said that it just seems that there doesn't seem to be a threat, but what?

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It's 93.5 The Bubble. If you don't know what a coolcation is, it's where people vacation somewhere colder instead of like melting at the beach. And honestly, with the temperatures that we have been having this year, yeah, it's pretty genius. Where would you go? Text me 803-695-9935.

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1: 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It's Ariana Grande now. Hate That I Made You Love Me.

one more time. Great news from the tiny little airborne villains in our backyard. It's 93.5 The Bubble. Backyard bug sprays may actually be helping mosquitoes evolve and become tougher. So that's really cool. Really, really cool. So we've apparently entered

wish that I could have been at this show. It's 93.5 The Bubble, popping in, feeling good. Ed Sheeran brought Alex Morin on stage on Tuesday night for a duet of Ordinary. And I'm sorry, but two emotional redhead adjacent men singing like one massive feelings song together. I'm sorry. I'm obsessed. And also somewhere a beige wedding Pinterest board just created itself.

I've got friends that would absolutely go insane for this opportunity. It's Kenzie and 93.5 The Bubble giving you a chance to pick your pop-up. Maybe you want to go see Sienna Spyro at the Brooklyn Paramount. Okay, maybe you want to see her on her My House tour in Brooklyn, New York in October. Well, maybe we can make that happen. You got to text the keyword FUN, F-U-N, to 803-695-9935.

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And if you're the gorgeous grandma, congratulations, lady. 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

Kenzie at 93.5, the bubble, popping in, feeling good and laughing hysterically because I've got other friends in radio that work in different states and all of that. And my buddy in one of our group chats, he's like, what do you guys think of this video? And I was like, bro, it looks like you filmed it on a smart toaster. I literally have no idea what that is, but it looks like there's a naked woman on the back of your computer. Like, what's going on? He goes, that's literally just a Google image search of Zara Larsson. But you couldn't see. She definitely was clothed. You just couldn't see because the... Why does iMessage do that when you try to send videos with other iPhone people? Why is it blurry? Anyway, here's Zara Larsson now with Midnight Sun.

If you still drink coffee in the afternoon, good for you. It's 93.5 The Bubble, and this is for coffee lovers. The American Heart Association is saying that up to 5 cups of coffee a day may actually be safe for most people. It actually could have some benefits for you, too. The catch is the benefits only come from the coffee and not, you know, 7 pumps of caramel and a whipped cream condominium on top of your drink. So take that how you will.

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1: When I would get on a plane, it was the one time in my life where I could just disconnect from the world. You know?
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1: I posted on my close friend's Instagram story this morning because I had noticed that Drew Afualo was like probably at like a grandma's house or something where she still had normal like 8-foot ceilings. And I was like, when big influencers are somewhere with 8-foot ceilings, and it's just like, yes, you know. And my friend said, she texted me, she goes, aren't all ceilings tall to you? Like, listen, I know I'm 4'11", but I mean, yeah.

A gut health brand has gone viral for their platinum toilet shoes that raise your legs while you go to the bathroom. They're basically wearables. It's a wearable squatty potty, except they're literally called shoes. Finally, Crocs have competition in the category of footwear that you absolutely

just might. Fun fact for your Thursday. What's up? It's Kenzie, 93.5 The Bubble, and I wanted to kind of sound silly. Fun fact for your Thursday. No, but for real, owls, they can't move their eyes. Yeah, their eyeballs are basically just tubes locked into their skulls, which is why they rotate their entire neck. So when an owl turns around dramatically, it isn't judging you. Anatomically, it has absolutely no other choice.

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3: Yeah, right, picture that with a Kodak. Or better yet, go to Times Square, take a picture of me with a Kodak. Took my life from negative to positive, I just want y'all to know that. And tonight, let's enjoy life.

had released a rendering of what their new $3 billion stadium will look like. It's planned for 2031. It's 93.5 The Bubble, and it does kind of look like a futuristic thing from like the Jetsons cartoon. $3 billion. Yeah, it looks like it should serve like a 12-piece bucket through a pneumatic tube.

Some McDonald's locations are going to be selling McValue meals in clear bags designed to take into baseball stadiums, which is dope. 93.5, the bubble. I mean, you won't be able to do that here, but it's only happening around Chicago and Seattle and Boston for now. But finally, I'm like, listen, the walk of shame through security? Say less.

Disney Plus is working on a Julie Andrews documentary, which means that we are finally getting the full story behind one of the most elegant women alive. 93.5 The Bubble. Like, I need the behind the scenes like tea from the Princess Diaries, and like, was Genovia real? Can I apply for citizenship there? Does Chris Pine still live there? Not that I care. It's a friend.

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looks like there is officially a Mrs. Beast. It's 93.5 The Bubble. Mr. Beast married, got married, and they had an intimate, like, week-long wedding on Richard Branson's private island. They had 70 people. They did snorkeling. They had good food, and yeah, it kind of reminds me of my wedding, to be honest. We just, like, had 10 of us, and we went out to the Pacific Northwest and had a beautiful time. I think that weddings are awesome like that when it's smaller. Now, granted, we had 10, not 70, but still. Congratulations, Mr. and Mrs. Beast.

0: 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Let's do something.
1: 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I'm popping out. Krogan will be popping in here at 3 o'clock. 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

feel good. It's 93.5 The Bubble, almost Friday. Not quite there. And of course, Thursday across the Midlands, a great date night, which is why I'm checking in on the dating game. Date 03. You can call or text this afternoon, 803-695-9935. On a Thursday evening, how's the dating game going?

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0: 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And, dude, you've been on the apps?
2: Yeah, I was scrolling through Bumble, and I ended up swiping, you know, keep swiping right like most guys do.
3: Yeah, I want to unpack that part, too, because we're out here pretending like all dudes aren't doing that.
2: And I go on a date with this one girl, and she's like, hey, you match with my sister as well.
3: That's what happens when you just keep swiping. Not great.
2: One too many times, exactly.
3: Nice. 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Hey, is your sister available?

0: Taylor Swift in a wedding. We still have no photos from. It's 93.5 The Bubble. It is a good thing Travis Kelce and Jason Kelce are podcast bros. Otherwise, we'd have no idea that Travis sang at his own wedding.
1: Yeah, Trav can sing. Trav has always been able to carry a tune. Obviously, pale to comparison to some of the other people singing that night, but he did okay.
0: Your wife's the biggest name in music, and you decide to sing at her wedding.

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1: On the next Couples Court, is a gym membership always a terrible idea to give as a gift option?
2: 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I could be.

0: saw the rain was coming, so I decided to mow the lawn this morning. Pro move. It's Krogan at 93.5 The Bubble. Mike, how you hanging in there?
1: You know what? Hanging out in this heat, 94 degrees outside, and having myself a big old sweaty day.
0: Well, remember, 94 is what the thermostat says. What we have to do is feels like. Mike, it's 103 degrees today.
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3: 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The first two answers to the next five questions. Answer to question number one is Mr. and Mrs. Smith. 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

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And leave it to Ariana Grande to make it a thing. A worldwide listening party. It's 93.5 The Bubble. It starts July 31st, and a little birdie telling us in studio that here in the Midlands, Scratch and Spin in West Columbia is the spot. You didn't hear it from me. We are hoping they're serving Ariana-inspired matcha drinks, though. It feels very Tiny Ponytail coated.

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2: But like, it's kind of sad, but he's fine. He was just born with like a deformity in his spine.
0: We're looking at him online. He is

0: 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And somehow you're thinking there's an opportunity here.
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0: Wow.
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0: Clarkson, this week is probably the first celebrity case of explosive diarrhea parasites.
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0: 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Technically, we're calling this thing Cyclospora. Experts say stay away from bagged salads, and 23 confirmed cases here in South Carolina. So we're on the lookout. For just

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1: Jimothy is taking over not only Seattle, but the entire world, the internet.
2: You know about this?
3: I love Jimothy.
1: So people thought, they kept seeing this little raccoon-like creature that they thought was like a mythical creature, right?
2: Oh, this is so great for More About Nothing.
1: Yeah, but like it's kind of sad, but he's fine. He was just born with like a deformity in his spine. So
3: spine's just a little short.
1: He kind of looks like half groundhog, half raccoon, and he screws around.
2: He's got the long legs, right?
1: No, he sits kind of short.
2: I don't know.
3: He looks like his legs. I think his legs are normal, but I think because his body is so short, yeah.
1: He has like a shortened spine, so he tends to walk more like upright than a normal raccoon.
2: Like a kangaroo.
1: Kind of. Yeah. Very miniature. So my take, I mean, we're going to learn about Jimothy later. I know Audrey's really excited to talk about him. I just want to say Halloween costume to all my short kings out there.
2: Wow.
3: Jimothy.
2: That's crazy.
1: As someone that went as a raccoon for Halloween last year, the onesies are available.
2: I feel like there's a little bit of a tinge of tall privilege in here coming from you.
1: Yeah, it's a little high right now.
3: You're too tall to do Jimothy. Oh, okay, no.
2: Too tall? No, he's under 6 feet, everybody. He's also a short kid.
1: She was talking to you, Jordan. It's XYZ with Eric Zachary. The show is on.

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1: Grok, a.k.a. Elon Musk, who's, you know, the father of Grok, has announced that he wants to use Grok to make a factually accurate AI Odyssey.
2: Oh, don't piss me off.
1: So he's taking the approach that Christopher Nolan's Odyssey, which is everywhere right now, is very Hollywoodified. And we actually, last week, were talking about this other AI creator that made an AI version of the Odyssey. But now Elon Musk, with all of his trillions, is like, well, we're going to make a full AI feature using Grok, and it's going to be factual.
2: Racism.
1: First of all,
2: that's what this is.
1: When is the Odyssey based? It's got to be BC, right?
2: Well, first of all, it's a fictional story.
1: Right, but I'm just saying, so that was my point.
2: When did Homer write it?
1: Right, like, so even if you're trying to go off, I don't know, it just annoys me when people are like factual for this kind of stuff.
2: Yeah,
1: like,
2: your
1: grandparents' grandparents weren't alive when this supposedly took place. So
2: right.
1: Fake.
2: It's fake. It's fake. I think everybody's just upset because of the casting. You know, they did this with The Little Mermaid when Halle Bailey was Little Mermaid.
1: Yeah, but that was more of a black person playing a white mermaid. But like the original, she was white, so that's why people freaked out. But like,
2: right.
3: Which is a weird reason to freak out anyway.
1: What's the issue with Matt Damon playing?
2: It has nothing to do with
1: Odysseus.
2: Matt Damon. It has to do with the fact that Travis Scott is in it.
1: Oh.
2: There are characters being portrayed, again, fictional characters
1: who are
2: of different races.
3: Okay, so here's what happened. Lupita Nyong'o is playing Helena of Troy, who is supposed to be the most beautiful woman in the world.
2: Yes.
3: There was a tweet by freaking Matt Walsh, who is like, nobody in the planet thinks that she's the most beautiful woman in the world.
1: That's racist.
3: Elon Musk responded to this and said true.
1: Oh.
2: Yeah.
3: So it is literally racism.
2: Racism.
1: Say nothing.
3: It's insane.
1: I mean, at least the thinly veiled argument would be like, she's not Greek, but that's still not great.
2: I mean, I can do a deep dive. I don't think this
1: is
2: the place.
1: We don't need to do all that.
2: So this is just racism. Elon, you're a racist.
1: You know what? If they want to target something to be factually accurate, Matt Damon also played a character in The Great Wall, where he was one of the Chinese warriors protecting China mainland.
2: Right. I have to imagine
1: this was in like 2010.
2: Right. The fact that Matt Damon's Odysseus's stunt double is a woman. Mm-hmm. I feel like, oh man, that wasn't how the book was originally written.
1: Okay,
2: Matt Damon's stunt double being a woman. This is ridiculous. Yeah. Elon, make a new one.
1: We don't need this. AI Odyssey produced by Grok, a.k.a. Elon Musk, could be on the way. Your XYZ ENT Entertainment Report, all brought to you by Eggland's Best.
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2: We've talked about Audrey loving to create teeth on the show, right? And you're a crafty person, right? So you like, Jordan's blocking my line of eyesight to Audrey.
3: Yes. Yep.
2: Were you yawning when I said that?
3: No, I was ready to talk.
2: Okay, all right. Audrey likes to craft teeth with clay or various
3: I love teeth. I think teeth are really wonderful. I've spoken about it a lot on the show.
2: Well, now you're in good company because Kesha
3: collects teeth.
2: But she collects human teeth. She actually encourages her fans to continue to send her teeth.
3: Which I get it. I so get it because I wish that I had the teeth of all of my friends. And I was talking to my partner about this and he was like, that's really strange.
4: Yeah. Yes, I agree with said partner.
3: And I was like, I'm feeling very judged right now.
4: Good. Okay. Why?
2: Why would you? If I gave
3: because
2: you,
3: I don't think that it's bad.
2: If I went to the dentist and they had to rip out one of my teeth and I gave it to you, would you put it like on a necklace and wear it?
3: No, I would probably like put it in like one of those little like dome things. You know what I'm talking about? Like I would like taxidermy it.
4: I don't know what's this. This is the it's weird.
2: See,
4: it's weird.
2: It's weird from the start. But the really weird thing is that she's asking fans to do it, and I don't love the idea of fans being crazed enough that because they love Kesha to like rip out teeth. Like I can't imagine they're just fans that like lost a tooth anyway.
4: Right.
2: There's some fans that are like, I want Kesha.

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0: 7:42, your coffee's cold, your kid can't find their other shoe, the dog just ran through the sprinkler, and someone just texted, can you bring snacks?
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0: 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XYZ Throwback is coming up on XYZ with Eric Zachary. It's three songs. They all got released in the same year. At least they're supposed to have been released in the same year. We task Audrey with finding these songs, and I always am a little worried that you're looking at charts.
1: Audrey, can you give us a hint about this week?
0: There's been times where you've picked a song that like definitely came out 2 years prior.
1: Oh, that's a week he lost.
0: But it got like a re-release.
1: He's being a hater. It's a week he lost.
0: All right. Three songs that came out in the same year. Jordan and I playing head-to-head. Playing for you at home. Can we figure out what year these three songs came out next on XYZ Throwback?

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1: XYZ with Eric Zachary. It's called XYZ Throwback, all brought to you by Progressive Insurance. Audrey selected three songs that all came out in the same year, right?
2: Yes, I did. And I double, triple checked this time.
1: Okay. All right. So Jordan and I are trying to figure out what year that was. We're playing for you at home. Play with us. Please play with us.
3: Eric, start the game.
1: It's XYZ Throwback, song number one. Fun.
2: Yes.
3: Oh, okay. Yes.
1: There was like a 2-year window that Fun became the most played like touch tune song.
2: Yes.
1: At every bar.
2: Tonight.
1: And I would leave the bar every time. It's not that I had an issue with the song. It's that I had an issue with drunk people trying to sing the song. It had like a Sweet Carolina vibe.
3: The issue I have is like you sang the best part of the song and did not give us that.
1: No, that's a different song, Jordan.
3: Oh, that's Carry On.
1: Tonight.
3: All right.
2: I have no idea then.
1: Fun Carry On. Okay, song number two. Mars Locked Out of Heaven. I have a pretty good guess.
3: I'm between 2 years. They're not consecutive, but... all right, Audrey, you're having a good time over there.
2: Yeah.
3: I want to let you know I'm not.
1: I always try to compare like where I was like in my career when these songs came out. That never goes well for me. So I try to not do that today. All right, I need one more song.
3: So no guesses.
1: Song three, yeah.
3: This does not help at all.
1: Katy Perry, Part of Me.
3: I'm going to go 2012.
1: No.
3: Lock it in. I'm going to be honest with you. I gave up after Fun. Say 2015.
1: I'm just
3: going to be on your team.
1: That's
3: now.
1: What I was going to say, but I feel like it might be earlier now. All right. So you got Fun, Carry On. You got Katy Perry, Part of Me. And then what was the third one?
3: Locked Out of Heaven.
1: Locked Out of Heaven, Bruno Mars.
3: Yes.
1: 2014, Lock It In.
3: All right. Audrey?
2: The correct answer is 2012. Jordan, you got it right.
3: What? Wow. Got it right?
1: Yeah. I'm not mad at that. You sniped that.
3: Oh, man. That was crazy. It was a blind snipe because I was just like throwing this away. But I want to thank my mom. I want to thank the radio.
1: Is this Usher?
2: This is Usher.
1: Okay.
3: Wow. I don't remember this song, and I'm an Usher guy.
2: I didn't either, but I was like mouth throat in there.
1: I vaguely remember this.
3: Okay.
1: All right, so Fun, Katy Perry, Bruno Mars, and Usher. Apparently 2012 was their year.
3: Let's go, Jordan.
1: Good job, Jordan.
3: Thank you.
1: XYZ Throwback, all brought to you by Progressive Insurance.
2: Take the next step forward. Progressive can protect your home, auto, boat, motorcycle, ATV, RV, and more. In short, a lot of things. Bundle today at progressive.com.